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9: SportsCenter All Night on ESPN Radio. What a matchup we have coming up on this Sunday in the NFL. Two undefeated. One we may not be that surprised about. One is pretty surprising to be at 3-0 at this stage of the season. We'll get to that in just a moment. Before that, it is time now for our top sound.
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11: Judson, we start with college football. Missouri's Jamal Roberts caps off a huge day with a big run and an upset of Florida. Mike Kelly from Learfield.
12: Handed off, Roberts gets between a seam to the 30. Right side, he may go to midfield. Roberts to the 40. Roberts to the 30, being chased to the 20. Roberts to the 10, to the 5, to the house. Jamal Roberts goes 80 yards, and Missouri extends the lead.
8: Number four.
11: The Dodgers' Kyle Tucker with a two-run home run to give L.A. a little breathing room against Atlanta on ESPN Radio.
13: Pitch. Swing high, fly ball right field, way up there. Acuna back, watch it sail. It is gone. Home run, Kyle Tucker, two-run blow. And we had barely said he was dying to do something dramatic here in year one after a very difficult season. That'll count.
8: Number three.
11: Miami's Darian Mensa with a big start against Clemson on a hookup with Cooper Barkate on 104.3 WQAM.
14: Walk in the motion, man, left to right. Off a play, fake double screen for Barkate. He swivels his way to the 45. To the 10, there he goes! Barkate to the 30, to the 20, to the 10, to the 5, and Barkate will take it all the way home! And Miami strikes first on a 61-yard catch and run for Cooper Barkate! Start for Miami.
8: Number two.
11: Munetaka Murakami of the White Sox crushes one, and that's all they need against Cleveland on ESPN Radio.
13: Stance the pitch, swing a ball. Drill way back in left field. That is a titanic blast off the bat of Murakami. Long two-run homer, and the White Sox strike first here in game one.
8: Number one.
11: USC's Jakeem Stewart with a fumble recovery for a touchdown to give the Trojans the lead against Washington after trailing by double digits on 710 ESPN LA.
15: Looking, pressured, rolls, buying time, fakes, gets hit, ball is loose, picked up by the Trojan Jakeem Stewart, returning to the 30, down to the 20. He is hit from behind and tackled into the end zone for a touchdown, USC, and the Trojans.

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7: SportsCenter All Night on ESPN Radio. What a matchup we have coming up on this Sunday in the NFL. Two undefeated. One we may not be that surprised about. One is pretty surprising to be at 3-0 at this stage of the season. We'll get to that in just a moment. Before that, it is time now for our top sound.
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9: Judson, we start with college football. Missouri's Jamal Roberts caps off a huge day with a big run and an upset of Florida. Mike Kelly from Learfield.
10: Handed off, Roberts gets between a seam to the 30. Right side, he may go to midfield. Roberts to the 40. Roberts to the 30, being chased to the 20. Roberts to the 10, to the 5, to the house. Jamal Roberts goes 80 yards, and Missouri extends the lead.
6: Number 4.
9: The Dodgers' Kyle Tucker with a two-run home run to give LA a little breathing room against Atlanta on ESPN Radio.
11: Pitch. Swing high, fly ball right field, way up there. Acuna back, watch it sail. It is gone. Home run, Kyle Tucker, two-run blow. And we had barely said he was dying to do something dramatic here in year one after a very difficult season. That'll count.
6: Number 3.
9: Miami's Darian Mensah with a big start against Clemson on a hookup with Cooper Barkate on 104.3 WQAM.
12: Walk in the motion, man, left to right. Off a play, fake double screen for Barkate. He swivels his way to the 45. To the 10, there he goes! Barkate to the 30, to the 20, to the 10, to the 5, and Barkate will take it all the way home! And Miami strikes first on a 61-yard catch and run for Cooper Barkate! Start for Miami.
6: Number 2.
9: Munetaka Murakami of the White Sox crushes one, and that's all they need against Cleveland on ESPN Radio.
11: Stance the pitch, swing a ball. Drill way back in left field. That is a titanic blast off the bat of Murakami. Long two-run homer, and the White Sox strike first here in Game 1.
6: Number 1.
9: USC's Jakeem Stewart with a fumble recovery for a touchdown to give the Trojans the lead against Washington after trailing by double digits on 710 ESPN LA.
13: Looking, pressured, rolls, buying time, fakes, gets hit, ball is loose, picked up by the Trojan Jakeem Stewart, returning to the 30, down to the 20. He is hit from behind and tackled into the end zone for a touchdown, USC, and the Trojans have the lead. How do you do? Listen to this Coliseum crowd.
7: All right, well done. What a Saturday it was. But let's talk a little bit about what could happen on Sunday. Las Vegas Raiders playing host to the Kansas City Chiefs in a big-time AFC West showdown. Why? Because both teams are 3-0. Here's Andy Reid, Kansas City head coach, says what he's seen from the Raiders' defense thus far.

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15: Welcome into Birmingham Today. I'm your host, AJ Johnson. And so I've been knowing Rick for a while. I had him on my show, was it last year?
16: Last year, I think.
15: Disaster relief.
16: Disaster relief and our moving forward recovery.
15: Program. Yes, and I had you on kind of talking about both, on the recovery side.
16: Yep.
15: When I had you on, but this time we're going to be talking more about the disaster relief.
16: Yes,
15: I got Rick Rowder on with me in the studio on Birmingham Today. How you doing, man?
16: Man, I'm doing okay, sir. How you doing,
15: man? I'm too blessed to be depressed, man.
16: Amen.
15: It's good to see you, man. It's been a minute.
16: Good to see you.
15: Yeah.
16: Amen.
15: Yeah. So I've heard some things happen in your life. And I don't know if you want to share it or not.
16: Yeah, I mean, we can talk about it, because it's vital to the mission there, vital to the ministry. So
15: I had no idea your lovely wife had passed away back in June.
16: Back in June the 8th, man. Yeah. After 35 years.
15: Wow.
16: Yeah, she just signed up and go on in and leave me with it. And you know what I'm saying?
15: Yeah.
16: And, got with her when I was 17, and I'm 53 now, and here we are.
15: But wow.
16: God took her when he was ready for her, and she, a lot of pain, a lot of suffering, and she ain't doing that anymore. So.
15: Mm. Now, how are you holding up?
16: Day by day.
15: Yeah.
16: Day by day, surrounding myself with a bunch of good people.
15: Mm-hmm.
16: We got the ministries to keep us going. We got, obviously stay busy with my secular job, and then all the things I'm involved in through the church, with the church, and through our 501c3 disaster relief effort.
15: Yeah,
16: so we're staying busy. So
15: yeah, and I'm glad that you reached out to me, because you wanted to do something in honor of her.
16: Absolutely.
15: Yeah, you know, because is this something that you, with the disaster relief, is this something that y'all do on a yearly basis? And what we're talking about is a fishing tournament.
16: Well, the fishing tournament is our biggest fundraiser of the year.
15: Mm-hmm.
16: This year, we've actually, we've done two fundraisers. And, okay. And if anybody's out there that's ever done a fundraiser knows it's work.
15: Yes.
16: And that's got me wore out with the second one, especially the big one here with the fishing tournament. But the fishing tournament's our largest fundraiser of the year.
15: Mm-hmm.
16: And with that, we raise probably, I'd say, 25% of our annual budget.
15: Wow.
16: And it is it's yearly, but throughout the year, of course, we respond to man-made and natural disasters.
15: Mm.
16: And so throughout the year, we're responding to house fires, tornadoes, hurricanes, unexpected deaths. We try to help step in and help where we can, when we can.
15: So the disaster relief, because when I think of like disaster relief, I'm thinking more of like natural disasters, you know, hurricanes, earthquakes, stuff like that, fires.
16: What's a disaster to you might not be a disaster to me. And that word disaster is extremely personal,
15: right,
16: when it gets down to it.
15: But so it really is just, if, like you said, someone lost someone or
16: unexpected, or
15: you know, do you know, fire or you know, anything like whatever is like a disaster,
16: whatever is a disaster to that person, we try to see if we can step in and help. Actually, we blessed to have been able to help a young man who lost his leg. He got infection in his foot, and great man, a hard working man, good night, as hard working man, but we he lost his leg, and then he got to where he was falling in his bathroom.
15: Mm-hmm.
16: And one of our donors actually reached out to us and said, "Do you think you can help?" And we put it together, and praise God, we was able to go into his bathroom and an old house over in East Lake or somewhere, and was able to get in there and remodel the bathroom, ADA a compliant. And now he's got a shower that he can go in and sit down in the shower, and just a blessing. Things like that, you know, that's where we want to step in and help.
15: Man, and that's amazing. And how long has this this ministry has been going on with the disaster?
16: We've been an official 501c3 since 2020.
15: Okay.
16: But we've been doing it since Katrina.
15: Mm-hmm.
16: When Katrina hit, it was the first storm that I worked. And I had a pastor at the time said, "Hey, we're going to go down to Waveland, Mississippi," which was ground zero for Katrina.
15: Yep.
16: "We're going to go down to Waveland, and do you want to go?" And I said, "Sure." And it took 2 weeks, AJ, to get everything ready, to get all the tools and everybody get ready. And while we were down there, and even at the 2 week mark, it was still devastation everywhere.
15: Yeah.
16: And at that 2 week mark, we get down there and I'm looking around, and the Lord laid it on me to have trailers that are loaded and ready to go at a moment's notice. Right now we have 3 cargo trailers. One of them is a supply trailer, but 2 of them are loaded with chainsaws, ropes, whatever we need to help people dig out,
15: mm-hmm,
16: in the beginning. And then the supply trailer is used to take supplies once there is a point of distribution set up.
15: Right.
16: And a lot of people want to help out, and it's one thing that folks don't understand when they're doing wanting to help when these things happen. I think back to Helene and the people in Western North Carolina and Tennessee, how everybody just showed up there with truckloads of stuff.
15: Right.
16: It's hard. You've got to have some sense of control over that. You got to have some sense of order, rather.
15: Right. And that was going to be like something I was going to kind of bring up, because like, how do you kind of figure what the needs and wants are? Because you don't want to just be collecting stuff and then almost kind of like in the way, in a sense, because I know your heart is to help.
16: Well, that's exactly what happens.
15: Yeah.
16: And people want to, and now I'm not throwing stones at all, but people want to all the time clean out their closet.
15: Yeah.
16: And donate clothes.
15: Yeah.
16: I promise you, in a mass casualty situation, like, not mass casualty, but a massive situation like that, all of the thrift stores are opening their doors and telling people to come in and get what they need.
15: Mm-hmm.
16: You know what I'm saying? And then you have truckloads upon truckloads of clothes that are just trash. And essentially, you've cleaned out your closet in Alabama, and sent it to Mississippi, Louisiana, or Tennessee, wherever, for them to throw it away.
15: Right.
16: You know what I'm saying?
15: Right.
16: And again, I'm not saying that, it's not appreciated and your heart's not in the right place.
15: Right.
16: And can I say, if you're going to buy stuff to send,
15: mm-hmm.
16: don't go to the Dollar Tree to buy it. Mm-hmm. Unless that's where you shop at.
15: Right.
16: If you're not going to use it, don't buy it for somebody else to use. Had a lot of experience with that, with people going to the Dollar Tree and buying cardboard, essentially. Sanitary needs, mm-hmm. you know what I'm saying?
15: Yeah.
16: And it's like, you wouldn't use that.
15: Right.
16: You know, if you're not going to use the, you know, four rolls for a dollar toilet paper,
15: right.
16: there ain't nobody else.
15: Now, do y'all have like a list that people, you know,
16: when we, it's per,
15: depending on the situation,
16: depending on the situation.
15: Right.
16: Yes.
15: Right.
16: It's depending on the situation.
15: Cause that makes things a lot easier. I know that when we do stuff on the radio, when we do Neighbors Helping Neighbors,
16: yes.
15: you know, we try to figure out what the needs are
16: yes.
15: in that particular area and then kind of focus those needs to that will help the people.
16: We need to know what is needed in that community at that time.
15: Right.
16: And that goes with a lot on me, and we'll put things out on social media. When we know what the needs are, we'll mm-hmm. say, okay, we need water, we need non-perishable food items, we need X, Y, and Z. And a lot of times what we'll do is, like I said, we'll collect for a week, load the trailer up, and go.
15: Mm-hmm.
16: We were blessed with the talking about Western North Carolina. That's been a year ago.
15: Yeah.
16: That's been, wow.
15: It's been a minute.
16: Yeah, but we were blessed to be able to take, I don't know, four truckloads up
15: mm-hmm.
16: and bless entire communities. And it was so awesome to see that. But our good friends at Grace Klein Community, their local food rescue ministry.
15: Yeah, I know the ministry very well.
16: And Jenny Waltman is golden.
15: Yes.
16: Do you hear me?
15: Yes, she is.
16: There's not one better. And to be considered, to be mentioned in the same breath with her, that's large, brother.
15: Yeah, yeah.
16: That's large. So, but like I said, we've been able to partner with them in times past, and just bless all we can.
15: Yeah. So, you know, we're getting into the hurricane season, and,
16: yep.
15: you know, obviously there's going to be a lot of people are going to be affected by a lot of the storms.
16: Yep.
15: And sometimes those storms kind of hit parts of Alabama, you know, obviously parts of Florida, going down towards Mississippi, Louisiana, Texas, and stuff like that. How far out when it comes to the disaster relief? Because I know, it, like you said, disaster is defined by the people that's been affected, right? So, obviously, I know your home base is here
16: yes.
15: in Alabama. But how far out do y'all go?
16: What we do is we serve Alabama and the surrounding states and mm-hmm. Louisiana.
15: Okay.
16: Why Louisiana? Because there are beautiful people down there, and when they kick me out of Alabama, that's where I'm moving to.
15: Yeah.
16: They are a beautiful people and a great great attitude, great spirit. I've seen entire communities destroyed in Louisiana, and those folks be smiling, helping one another.
15: Mm-hmm.
16: And there's something special about that. But
15: yeah.
16: And we have, I was telling you about our three trailers. One of them is actually stationed in Perry, Florida. So we have that disaster relief effort south. And then we have the one here in central Alabama that we have the trailer that's stationed here in central Alabama. And eventually the plan is to have another cargo trailer loaded with the tools like we like them tooled out, equipped out. In North Alabama, to where
15: mm-hmm.
16: we all have a you know, our own region to cover,
15: yeah,
16: and our, you know, as far as the surrounding states too.
15: Yeah.
16: So.
15: Now, with the fishing tournament, it's ways for you to raise funds,
16: yes,
15: because obviously
16: funds are needed
15: in order to keep the organization
16: yes.
15: running and operational. You know, because you got trailers, you know, you got to travel to these different places,
16: you got hotels,
15: you got housing,
16: you got
15: so many different things that. Yeah. You have to pay for. So the fishing tournament is something that you do. It is it twice a year or just once a
16: it's
15: year?
16: It's just once a year on
15: once
16: the fishing
15: year.
16: Tournament.
15: Okay.
16: But we did do a color run earlier in the year, and like I said, that's,
15: yeah. So how does the fishing tournament work?
16: Fishing tournament works. We're going to be on October the 3rd.
15: Okay.
16: It's going to be from Safe Light till we're going to start bringing anglers in about 3 o'clock.
15: Okay.
16: And it's $125 a boat. And okay. That's 1 to 2 man boat, but no more than 2 man per boat.
15: All right.
16: And we're going to have a guaranteed first place payout of $2,500. We're going to pay 1 through 5. And then we got $150 no weight. That way, if you suck at fishing like I do, you just come up and say, okay, I'm gonna try to get my entry fee back. And $150 no weight. And then we got a $500 big fish guaranteed. All the prize money is guaranteed. All the prize money has been accumulated and donated from donors. And so we got all the money in the bank, and like I said, $125 a boat. We need as many boats as we can get.
15: Now, is it going to be on different lakes or what lake?
16: No, it's on Lay Lake. It's
15: Lay Lake.
16: At Beeswax.
15: Okay.
16: Beeswax Boat Launch down in Columbiana.
15: All right. So I've never been into a fishing tournament. I've seen.
16: Oh, you need to come.
15: Yeah, I've seen.
16: This is you.
15: I've seen some like on TV.
16: Yes.
15: I don't know. It's
16: right there at the weigh-in, AJ. You would be perfect.
15: Well, I mean,
16: you would be perfect to sit there and MC the weigh-in.
15: I would love this. Hey, look, let me
16: listen.
15: Be out there.
16: You talk well, brother. The only person I know talks better than me is you.
15: Well, I appreciate that. You know, because it's so fascinating to see, because it gets really serious when it comes to these fishing tournaments. I've seen controversies where putting weights in fish, which I'm like, how? Because like you got to know where to go. Right?
16: Yeah.
15: You got to know, because, I mean, do people know exactly where they're going to be fishing?
16: Just
15: ahead of time, I'm assuming.
16: Well, the guys that fish Lay Lake know what Lay Lake's all about. So.
15: Right.
16: And the guys that fish Logan Martin, they know what Logan Martin's about. So.
15: Well, yeah, because I'll see these guys, and it's like a huge controversy. They'll go and they'll be out there like they've been fishing for a long time, and then there's somebody in the water, and they hook the fish on, and they bring the fish on, and then, you know, they weigh it, and they win all this money, and then they're like, wait a minute.
16: Hold on. That does not look like a 12-pound fish.
15: Right.
16: That does not have the body of a 12-pound fish, and it winds up they got a brick in there for crying out loud.
15: I mean, the dedication. I mean, like,
16: if you listen. And, well, there's big money in it.
15: I bet it is.
16: And there's big money. I mean, our tournament, this is the fourth year in a row, and, you know, $2,500 is nothing to sneeze at for a fishing tournament, a day's fishing, essentially, you know. And the $500 big fish, last year we had precious lady, she come and she fished with her husband, and this 90-pound woman caught a 7.5-pound fish.
15: Wow.
16: And her sorry old man. And I know her sorry old man is going to be listening to this, so I'm going to say it again. And her sorry old man made her carry that fish up to get weighed in.
15: No.
16: Yes, he did.
15: No, he didn't.
16: Yes, he did.
15: No,
16: he said,
15: didn't.
16: Listen, she caught it. She's going to have to tote it. Maybe that's all there is to it.
15: You don't do that.
16: Listen, and I said, brother, I said, are you not going to get to eat some of that food you're buying with that?
15: All right, so, okay. And what's the, okay, does it, does it matter the type of fish?
16: Oh yes, bass. So
15: basically, it's
16: you're not
15: bass
16: gonna come
15: fishing.
16: Out and catch catfish, AJ. I know you wanted to go for them channel cat.
15: I'm just saying, you wanted to go for the channel cat.
16: You're reeling a 30-pound fish. Hey, you won the tournament
15: big fish. You didn't say what kind of fish.
16: You got a carp, for crying out loud. We got a carp. We fished with oatmeal.
15: I mean, look.
16: And got a carp in the boat.
15: I got an alligator gar right here, you know? I'm just saying, you know?
16: Oh, my. Yes.
15: I guess also I'm out of the tournament.
16: Yeah, that's out. No live bait, AJ. You're not going to come up here with your night crawlers, buddy. But I appreciate the effort.
15: I'm just saying.
16: I appreciate the effort. You done did.
15: I didn't read the rules.
16: I know, right?
15: I was just talking to you. You just said what I was supposed to, you know. You just said
16: I couldn't put a brick in it for crying out loud. Man. That's all you said.
15: You didn't say plaster. You say brick. You didn't say the fish got to be real.
16: I know, right?
15: You
16: know? The Bubba Bass or whatever it was, the fish he used to sing to you. Looked like a mounted bass, Billy the Bass or whatever it was.
15: Man. Well, I'm just saying. So I'm glad we got this cleared up.
16: I appreciate the effort.
15: Let's clear it up. But it's going to be October 3rd. I should be in town for that. I definitely want to come check it out.
16: Man,
15: I've never
16: come
15: been.
16: Check it. We would love to have you. Come
15: Lake
16: down.
15: Is a
16: weigh ins at 3 o'clock. I'm not even going to ask you to be there at daylight, before daylight, when we're checking both.
15: That's not going to happen.
16: You can bring the kids down.
15: Yeah.
16: You can bring the kids down. They can play on the water. I have my grandkids there.
15: Yeah.
16: See?
15: But let's see, my kids are, how old are your grandkids?
16: 6 and 4.
15: See, they're older. See, like, I got a young one, so I'm going to be like, kind of.
16: Oh, listen, my granddaughter take care of the baby. I promise you.
15: All right.
16: That'll be good. So.
15: Yeah. So now with the fish tournament, obviously, what was it called before? Because now you're looking to change it to your the
16: oh yeah well wife. Well it was just disaster relief effort fishing okay. tournament, but this year it has been our board of directors. When Pam passed, and we was trying to look for a way to honor her.
15: Mm-hmm.
16: And AJ, when I tell you that anybody that's in any kind of ministry, and the amount of time they've got to spend alone, the amount of time they've got to handle the things at the house, Pam always stood behind every ministry that I've been involved in, but especially to the disaster relief ministry, because she's seen me leave the house and be gone for a week and a half at a time. And to help people that we would never know on a personal level.
15: Yeah.
16: And she encouraged that, because I promise you, over the years, there's been times that I've just wanted to throw in the towel and say, I can't.
15: Yeah.
16: And she was always the driving force.
15: She was your support.
16: She was support, absolutely. Yeah. And if you don't have it at the house, anybody that's in ministry will tell you, you can't go out and do what God's called you to do. And God has called us to help with this ministry. When we changed the name, when the board decided to change it to the Pam Crowder, the fourth annual Pam Crowder Memorial Fishing Tournament, AJ, we have a wonderful group of donors. Okay, we have just the most fantastic people that see the vision, that tell me that when their house gets hit by a tornado, and this has happened. And I said, I'm bringing the crew, and we're going to clean up your yard. We're going to help you. And being told, no, you need to go where people can't afford to clean their yard up. I've got the resources to clean my yard. You go help where they can't.
15: Mm-hmm.
16: And this family, like I said, sees the vision and invests heavily in the ministry. But I had one donor much like that said, we want to be a part of this. And so we're going to match dollar for dollar every penny that's raised with the fishing tournament. So this will be our biggest year, our biggest year as far as total money goes. And this family knew Pam on a personal level. This family knew what Pam had put into the ministry. Even though Pam wasn't out doing radio and talking on TV and cutting trees and praying for people, that's our motto, is cut trees and pray for people. I tell them that's all I want to do. I just want to go cut trees and pray with people. But they knew Pam's dedication and what Pam put into this ministry, and they said, we've got to honor her by coming along beside this, and we're going to, like I said, match dollar for dollar every penny that's raised.
15: Mm.
16: So with that being said, every penny that comes into the ministry goes out. Every penny that comes into the ministry goes to help people. We don't have a full-time employee. We're not overstaffed like a lot of the ministries are. And I love the big ministries. I love the Samaritan's Purse and the Red Cross and everybody that can be on site when we can't, right? And when we'll come alongside those ministries, we'll send those ministries money, you know, because y'all got an airplane flying to Jamaica. Y'all got a, you understand what I'm saying?
15: Mm-hmm.
16: Y'all have the resources to get people there, and we will help we'll help you with that. But at the end of the day, with the personal touch, at the end of the day, to be able to not have that overhead and to know that every penny that comes in goes out to help people.
15: Yeah.
16: We were fortunate. We were blessed when the floods hit Nepal a couple of weeks ago. We had a young man that's tied to our ministry that just happened to come back from a missions trip over there. And I mean, just in Kathmandu, in the same neighborhood that all that madness went on, he was tied into a church over there.
15: Mm-hmm.
16: So we have been able to help that church directly with aid and with supplies. And the pastor of that church, he sent us pictures last week, I believe, of where he was passing out the goods, the essential supplies that were sent, that we purchased, that we got to him. And he was took pictures and sent to us. And not only did these 100 families get help, but they got to hear about Jesus too.
15: Mm.
16: And that is the most important part.
15: Yeah.
16: At the end of the day,
15: yeah,
16: is folks know that this ministry and everything to do with this ministry comes from the Lord. I'm not smart enough to put all this together on my own and to keep this thing going. Got a wonderful board of directors, got a wonderful support system around me that everybody does their job and takes their job ultra seriously. I mean, to the point that my social media director, she refuses to put pictures I take online.
15: Mm.
16: And she's like, I'm coming with my 35 millimeters. Baby, we ain't got time. We ain't got to, you're going to have to take what I'm giving you right now.
15: Right.
16: Right. But anyway, like I said, everybody takes their job ultra seriously. The financial director, the president, just everybody.
15: Yeah.
16: And the administrative director, everybody takes their job ultra seriously, and nobody's getting paid.
15: Mm.
16: And it's all about a love.
15: And I love that ministry.
16: One about helping people.
15: Yeah, I love that. It's just neighbors helping neighbors, and it's, the mission needs to continue on.
16: Amen.
15: Fish tournament October 3rd. I guess boats in the water.
16: Boats will be in the water. The boats will be in the water before sunrise,
15: yeah.
16: And at safe light,
15: mm-hmm.
16: We'll turn them loose.
15: Okay.
16: And we'll, safe light and lack of fog. We've had fog issues last year, and it delayed us a little bit. And I'm not afraid to delay a launch. Right?
15: Yeah. We want people to be safe.
16: People got to be safe. When you turn them men loose and them women loose and them, $80,000 boats.
15: Yeah.
16: Yeah, with a huge motor on the back.
15: Yeah.
16: They turn loose.
15: Yeah.
16: So, yeah.
15: When do people need to register by?
16: Go online. 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We need as many that can pre-register as possible. We're not going to fall into the trap like we have in the past and try to buy food for what we think is coming. But the more that we know is pre-registered, the better the count's going to be. And givetodre.org is the website. 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Shelby County, because there's a couple of ministries that go by that name there.
15: Mm-hmm.
16: So.
15: Okay. All right. Hey, Rick, man, I really appreciate you taking the time out and sharing the story. And again, sorry for the loss, but I love that you guys are still honoring Pam and her legacy, and her legacy is going to continue on. And go and register one more time the website.
16: Give to DRE.org.
15: Give to DRE.org. Go ahead and be a part of that fishing tournament. And I promise I won't get on the boat, but I'm going to come out there.
16: No, you can get on a boat, too. We'll have a pontoon out there. No, stop. Me and you can only fit on pontoon boats,
15: AJ.
16: Yeah,
15: That's true. Look. If you want to win the way...
16: Weigh-in starts at 3.
15: Right.
16: Weigh-in starts at 3, and we're going to try to get AJ there for the weigh-in, yeah.
15: Well, Rick, man, as always, it's a treat to have you on, and thank you always for being here in Birmingham today.
16: Yes, sir. God bless you, brother.
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4: October baseball is in full swing. I'm Chris Smith. The White Sox and Rays both earned shutouts in their respective game ones of the ALDS. It's the first time in the wild card era that multiple teams from the AL won by a shutout. Meanwhile, the Dodgers won game one in the NL as they begin their chance at a historic third straight World Series title. And the top-seeded Brewers started their postseason with a comeback win over the Padres. Tune in today for a pair of the NLDS Game 2s, starting with the Padres and Brewers at 3:30 p.m. Eastern on ESPN Radio, followed by the Braves and Dodgers. And the ESPN Radio broadcast team of Dave O'Brien and Jessica Mendoza say L.A. can follow up their win with even more stellar pitching in Game 2.
5: Doc Roberts can go to another terrific starter in Blake Snell. It seems to be one after another for Los Angeles. You're putting Yamamoto off for Game number 3. He was only the MVP of the World Series last year and has been a great pitcher all season long. Snell in Game 2?
6: How many Cy Youngs can you just go ahead and roll out there? I think the craziest thing is Yamamoto is the ace of this staff, but just the plethora of riches the Dodgers have. The biggest thing is it's very clear the Braves struggle against left-handed pitching.
4: 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On to college football, where Pitt quarterback Mason Heinchel will miss the remainder of the season with a torn ACL suffered in their victory over Virginia Tech. The 5-0 Panthers are on the cusp of being ranked after this weekend's games. Meanwhile, Mississippi State QB Kamario Taylor is considered day-to-day after exiting in the fourth quarter of the Bulldogs at 56-23 loss to 7th-ranked Alabama.
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0: Major League Baseball parks as well. I'd be fine with it. Yosemite. Get one in Yellowstone as well, too.
1: I think they're trying to preserve the parks, not have fans come in, have to build all this infrastructure just to have a baseball game.
0: That's probably fair.
2: It wasn't one of the great lines in Major League, and said that would have been out of almost every park, including Yellowstone.
0: Including Yellowstone at that point. Nick LaLouche. I'd be fine with it. I always liked that. Remember, didn't they have what Michigan State a couple of years ago? I mean, this is like 20 years ago, playing on the aircraft carrier.
1: I'd be worried that I'd be diving for a loose ball and then you just like skirt yourself into the water.
0: It would be weird when they have like the Pinstripe Bowl or they would play some of these bowl games inside of an actual baseball stadium. Mm-hmm. Those were a little bit tough. Remember, the Oakland A's used to have that. Yeah. I mean, like that was part
1: O.co.
0: of. Well, the Raiders would have that. I don't think that
1: could be right through right now where there'd still be a baseball diamond on the football field.
0: Probably better. Hey, is that any worse than the field conditions that they've had in like Brazil or some of the other countries that the NFL tries to go out there and shove off some of these games?
1: We've got a London game coming up between the Commanders and the Colts here this morning. Haven't heard anything negative about the field conditions because it does seem like the London games never have to deal with that. But I was glad last week that was not a part of the story between the Ravens and the Cowboys during the game.
0: They were willing to take that risk, and the risk evidently paid off with hopefully more fans of the National Football League. We get into that with the NFL whip around coming up next. We'll talk to Buster Olney on Major League Baseball and more college football takes. Courtney Cronin and Peter Burns, Best Week Ever on ESPN Radio.
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0: Fine Heisman voters of what kind of numbers that I'm putting up. Speaking of numbers, we have a early score here, Mikey. Commanders, Colts over in London. That.
1: Two field goals by the Commanders there in London, and it's 6-0.
2: Stranger things have happened. I mean, the Commanders coming off their big win over the Seahawks last week. Marcus Mariota doing what he did against that defense. Not even starting quarterbacks can do that.
0: Has he posted you on social media?
2: We're not getting into this.
0: And so he has it. So there hasn't been a hard launch on his side. And then if he does and you're buried at picture number 12, are you going to be upset?
2: No. I think you guys take this more seriously than I do.
0: Oh, no. I'm all in on this. Trust me.
2: I'm going to do a whole TikTok video about this.
0: Don't you dare.
2: You shut Dorothy your mouth when you're talking to me.
0: Dorothy Mantooth is a saint. She's Courtney Cronin. Hard launched here on a Sunday. Countdown to kickoff. Gary and Randy coming up next.
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0: unapologetically biased opinions, and shameless homerism for the Southeastern Conference and its teams. Misguided fans of other leagues and teams may find some of the information in this broadcast to be disillusioning, deflating, or even offensive.
1: This weekend's games have been played, and now it's time to hear from you. 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
0: Let's go on a Sunday morning. Morning After, our 10th season is in full swing now as we are right on the verge, if you can believe this, of the halfway mark of the 2026 college football season. It comes and goes in a blink of an eye, and you've got to be paying attention because there's so much going on, and we were watching every play, every detail, every development yesterday, and are ready to tell you all about it. Kip Kiefer reporting along with the First Lady of SEC football, Terry Quillian, John Saber's in the studio. We got the A-team on board, and we're ready to go. Terry, you and I made a couple of major conclusions yesterday on who we think are the best teams in America.
2: Absolutely, and I don't care where it comes out in the AP poll. Don't talk to me about Longhorns and horns up or horns down. I think the University of Georgia and the University of Alabama are the two best teams in the SEC and the two best teams in the country right now.
0: And who's playing who this coming Saturday in Tuscaloosa?
2: The University of Georgia and the University of Alabama with the President of the United States in attendance.
0: Yeah, it's kind of like the Super Bowl, but it's only at the halfway mark of the season.
2: But Kip, have you seen what James Spann is trying to do to us? Have you seen what he posted this morning?
0: No, I did not. I did not catch it with James. What has he got?
2: Well, and you know... You know, James, he's never seen a storm he didn't love.
0: Oh, of course.
2: Thank you, James, for being on the starting lineup with us, by the way. But he's showing that there is a high probability of a major tropical storm hitting Alabama this weekend.
0: So is there's a thunderstorm somewhere in Tahiti that's going to turn into this monster that's going to ruin the game. I got you.
2: Yes. Yes, we already know that. That's already there.
0: Oh, my gosh. I was disappointed when your plans didn't work out. I was counting on you to be on hand for another Georgia-Alabama Titanic matchup. But if we're all going to drown, thank God you have a conflict.
2: Well, let me tell you, after watching Alabama play yesterday, Kip, I think it's better that I'm not there because I give it 50-50 on who's going to win this game, honestly. I saw this morning the early line is Georgia by 2.5 points. To me, it's a pick'em game. The game can go either way. A lot, I think, is going to depend on whether or not Nate Frazier is able to be back as a running back for Georgia, especially if the weather is dicey. If Georgia does not have Nate Frazier back and the running game looks like the running game looked yesterday, that's an Alabama victory. I mean, you can see that coming. If Nate Frazier is back in the game, I see it as even Steven. I don't think I see it as Georgia 2.5 point favorite, whatever. But if I were to attend, that would upend the line altogether. And all of a sudden, the line would be Alabama by 10. We know that. So, hey, dog fans, I am not going to be spoiling that party.
0: And that explains why I've got a lot of messages this morning from different casinos in Las Vegas. Mm-hmm. Everybody is searching for information whether Terry Quillian's coming to the game or not.
2: Exactly. It's going to dramatically affect
0: the line. Alabama could be a 7-point favorite if Terry's coming to town.
2: Yeah, exactly. I mean, what a matchup. And I just want to ask you, are we still going to be hearing about Arch Manning after watching Keelan Russell yesterday and the guy nobody wants to talk about, Gunnar Stockton?
0: Yeah.
2: Who, by the way, let me just give you a few Gunnar stats. If
0: all right.
2: Okay, Kip,
0: you proceed.
2: Yeah, nobody wants to
0: nobody
2: talk about
0: else
2: Gunnar.
0: Is talking about him, so go ahead, Terry.
2: Nobody else talks about him, and heaven knows he doesn't want to talk about himself. On the season so far, he's 77 of 102 for 1,049 yards, 13 TDs, and one interception. But let's not talk about Gunnar Stopdon. Let's just talk about Arch Manning being the greatest thing.
0: Because the first thing I see last night after the Alabama game on the ESPN website is Russell outduels Taylor in matchup of SEC headliners. I mean, that just goes to show you, Kamario Taylor, if you had a big investment in him, Case, my son in Las Vegas, told me yesterday his Heisman odds on Friday were down to 5-1. That's just ridiculous.
2: Ridiculous.
0: I mean, he's a great player.
2: And it showed up as ridiculous.
0: And he may turn out to be one of the great college quarterbacks we've seen. But he's only started, five games, and he's had some great success and is a phenomenal talent. But 5-1 to win the Heisman Trophy at Mississippi State? You got to be kidding me.
2: Oh, it was ridiculous. And I looked at things like he dropped the ball on a pump fake on the opening drive.
0: Yep.
2: Seriously, this is the Heisman Trophy candidate?
0: Yeah, the only touchdown Minnesota scored against Mississippi State was when he fumbled in the end zone and they recovered it. He had a couple of interceptions along the way. I mean, again, I'm not diminishing. This kid is a phenomenal player.
2: He's just new.
0: Exactly. And the hype was way, way over the top. The win at South Carolina was a great win, but you saw yesterday the Kentucky Wildcats, now unstupefied, finally, after many years of misery, Will Stein took them in there, and they beat South Carolina, also overcoming a big deficit. Peter Burns had both scores wrong in the show right before we started. Peter, let me just update you, since you get paid a gazillion dollars, and I do this for my entertainment. In that game with Mississippi State went there, South Carolina led 16-0. You said it was 17. And also, yesterday, the score was 17-0 South Carolina in the second quarter. You said 14. So just FYI,
2: Pete. Oh, my gosh. That's just unbelievable, isn't it? Since you mentioned that game, Kip, what an ending
0: to
2: that game.
0: I love Will Stein. I mean, this guy... The coaches that have been interjected into the SEC, there's a couple of that are getting a lot of attention, and another one that needs to get the negative kind of attention. I think Ryan Silverfield was a horrendous hire, and he has nothing to work with at Arkansas. But he was wearing some kind of T-shirt on the sideline last night at the if you're a head coach and you're wearing a T-shirt, I couldn't even read what it was saying. It said something about Arkansas, but. He's not a good fit, so that's on the bad side. John Summerall was getting all the praise, and he's the next Vince Lombardi. And, we can talk about that game because I'm kind of interested in hearing people's thoughts. The Gators went down like the Titanic. I don't think there were any icebergs in Columbia, but they're at the bottom of the sea today. And what about that video you sent me, the Florida fan? That was one of the funniest things I've ever listened to.
2: That guy, his name, what's his, it's not Josh Pay, because I'm about to talk about him. It's just Josh.
0: Just Josh.
2: And it is on Kip Kiefer's X page now, folks, because I sent it to him. He is the most hilarious Florida fan talking there, which is something. Kip, I watched John Summerall's post-game press conference. You know, John, this league is a put-up-or-shut-up league. At some point, Florida fans may decide they are tired of your antics. He was sort of ranting and raving in his post-game press conference, Kip, and saying, this game just made me sick. I just wanted to throw up. This is just disgusting, blah, blah. Now, I'm not saying that Florida fans may not have had some of those same feelings, but you know, could you please act like a grown-up, John Summerall? I mean, back at SEC Media Days, you and I didn't think it was cute at all. A lot of the media people thought it was just great when a reporter's cell phone accidentally went off, just the ring. It wasn't like he's having a conversation.
0: Yeah.
2: While he was speaking, he stopped speaking, slams down, says, if you were in my office, I would have turned this table over on you. It's like, okay, big guy. And then, you know, ranting and raving about how physically ill he felt. I mean, come on, John. I found that unbelievably unimpressive. I also, since we're speaking of the Joshes, found it ridiculous earlier this week when Josh Pate had a post where he was saying that, you know, a lot of folks who he didn't name, because I think it was just him trying to stir up engagement, were comparing the 2026 Florida team to the 2019 LSU team. Kip, had you heard anybody making that comparison?
0: No, I have not. That's pretty remarkable. Aaron Philo is Joe Burrow.
2: I don't
0: make that association. I was very vocal all week. I do Kip's Casualties for the starting lineup. I tried to tell everybody all week that Florida was riding for a big fall in this game because, you know, Terry, it's something that's not discussed enough. You've got to be more than a football coach at this level. These are all phenomenal guys. They're going to be pros, but they're not pros yet, even though they're getting paid. Unlike the NFL, which is kind of a week-to-week job and you never know what to expect, but it's to a certain degree the same thing there. You've got to be a psychologist as much as a strategist because you've got to get your team to understand, no matter how much you're the toast of the town and everybody's ranting and raving about how great you are and how you're the greatest thing in modern-day history in the game, a trip to Columbia, Missouri can humble you real fast if you read those headlines, because that's a team that's going to play their guts out at home. They're not as talented, but there's nothing, you know, it's just like the week before. When Florida destroyed Ole Miss in Gainesville, they were coming off the biggest emotional high imaginable, bringing Lane Kiffin back to Oxford, kicking his butt, winning in dramatic fashion, and, you know, then they had to go to Gainesville 6 days later. You've got to be a psychologist and get your team ready to play, and a lot of these guys don't seem to understand that.
2: That's true. Kip, we got a lot of folks who want to chime in on all the big action we've had this week. If you want to get in on the fun, it's 205-834-9450. We got Dwayne in Auburn kicking us off this morning. Good morning, Dwayne.
0: Dwayne,
2: hey, Dwayne, what's up?
3: Is it burning, itching, aching? Is it burning and itching?
0: Go ahead.
4: Apparently his ears were burning, itching, and aching. I guess ours are. I have to listen to that crap.
0: Yeah, that was interesting.
2: That was interesting.
4: By the way, I think he called in at 8:40 this morning. So he held on for 30 minutes just to do that.
0: Well,
2: Dwayne, we're sorry. Let's go Kip instead to somebody I know is going to want to talk about Auburn football. Don, good morning.
5: Hey, good morning, everybody. How y'all doing?
0: Hey, Mr. Bear, how are you?
5: I'm okay. Hey, Miss Terry. You know, you were talking about Jared Curtis yesterday. What happened? He didn't even play.
0: Yeah, that's a yeah. Speaking of psychologists, Terry, diagnosed Mr. Curtis.
2: Well, I don't think that's a
5: I want to know about what Terry thinks about this. He didn't play.
2: Yeah. I don't think that's a psychological thing, though. I was wondering when they had Jared Curtis in as questionable if there was a bunch of gamesmanship that was going on, or if this was real that he was injured. I really did think it was a Lane Kiffin thing and it was just gamesmanship. Turns out, and I watched Clark Lee's press conference afterwards, I think Jared Curtis was legitimately injured. And if you watched him, Don, if you watched any of the other Vanderbilt games, Jared spent a lot of time on the turf. Their offensive line was horrendous.
5: Yeah, he was getting killed in the Auburn game and everything. I thought, that my goodness, this is a tough kid and everything. I did not realize that he got hurt. I did not know that.
0: Well, there was footage too of him trying to warm up, and he was gimping around, apparently, I didn't see it, but somebody made reference later that he was very emotionally upset that he couldn't play yesterday. So, if all that's true, it's fine. But I think Clark Lee understands that he's kind of the franchise right now, and they were not going to win in Athens yesterday. Berlowitz beat him out in camp, actually. To be the starter, and Berlowitz played the announcers, whoever those guys are. Hey, where, that's another question. Where are they getting these announcers? Are they just, you know, hey, you guys wanted to call a game today on ESPN? You know, I don't know where these guys are coming from. But, you know, they were talking about Berlewitz having the game of his life and having his greatest performance ever. And Berlewitz was really good. So Clark Lee probably weighed all the options and said, you know, I'm not even going to risk, you know, my golden calf here in a game where we're a sacrificial lamb.
5: Okay, well, before I
2: disagree, Kip. Kip, here, you and I don't think that's true, Kip.
0: All right, well, that's just my I'm not saying it's true. I'm just saying that's my opinion.
2: I have a different opinion.
0: And I could be wrong. Go ahead.
2: I think Clark Lee absolutely wants to win. And I'm a Clark Lee fan. I watched his press conference last night.
5: Yeah, I am too.
2: He cares about Vanderbilt. I don't think Clark Lee in any way, shape, or form was willing to say, hey, we're just going to write off this Georgia game and go for the rest of the season. Nothing about that matches the character of Clark Lee at all. And I believe he did what he felt like was the right thing for his team, not just the right thing to save his player. And Berlewitz came in and did a good job. So I'm sure Jared was really, really anxious to play. And I think if he had been in a position to play, there's no way Clark Lee, I mean, how do you keep a team up and competitive if they suspect that you're holding the quarterback back because you're going to give away this game to win the rest of the season? I think that's insane. I don't think that's at all what
0: happened. Well, I mean, you're distorting my remarks a little bit. What I was saying was he was more, and he was certainly concerned about the welfare of his quarterback, because I said when I saw the footage of him warming up, he did not look like he was, you know, completely able to play. But in a circumstance where it was marginal, I think the logical decision was, if he's not 100%, we're not going to put him out there. That's all I'm saying.
2: I just see it differently than you do. I think that would have been the same decision whether it had been Georgia or a different team.
0: I don't think it's because
2: they were playing Georgia. Also, by the way, Don, I don't know if you saw, most people wouldn't have watched this far into it, but I watched the video last night of Jared Curtis on the field after the game. Now, if he played during the game, the Georgia team would have been wanting to smack him down. For those of you who don't know kind of the backstory, he was a big-time commit to the University of Georgia.
5: Oh, yeah.
2: Who then
0: until the last 48 hours, yeah.
2: He flipped after a Kirk Herbstreit intervention. But on the field after the game, Don, Kirby and Jared were in a long hug together.
5: Well, that's
2: and
5: good.
2: Several
5: that's
2: Georgia good. Players came over, because Jared's from, you know, he's from Nashville. He knew a lot of the players. Good. A lot of the Georgia players were hugging Jared and patting him on the back. So I thought that was interesting. Don, how did you feel after the conclusion of your game yesterday?
5: Well, you know, I was going to get to that, but first I need to say something. You know when y'all were saying something about everybody comparing this Florida team to Joe Burrow in the LSU 2019? Mm-hmm. I think one of your callers has been doing that for the last 4 weeks. How you feeling this morning there, Jeff?
2: Poor
5: is that
2: Jeff.
5: The game? I would love to know how he's feeling. Okay.
2: Probably pretty disappointed.
5: Yeah, I think he came down to earth a little bit yesterday, but hey.
4: Well, where does that put Auburn then? If Florida came back to earth, where does that put Auburn? In hell?
0: Yeah.
5: Bear, I know my team sucks, okay? but listen, Terry, I love Alex Gillis, you know I do, but mm-hmm. Going forward on 4th and 1 on your own 24, I just don't understand.
0: With
5: that,
0: 5 minutes left, that was a bad call, and Terry and I just couldn't believe the play call.
5: Everything, and I think I can come down. I think I can come down to earth about how good Byron Brown was going to be, and the other 13 players from South Florida. This ain't East Carolina, UAB, Memphis, and Tulane, is it?
0: No, unfortunately not.
5: Week to week. I'm one of the people on here that will admit when I'm wrong, and for the 6 years in a row, Kip, I've been wrong again.
2: But here's the thing. It's not like, I feel like because of that mistake and going for it on 4th, it really gifted a touchdown to Tennessee.
5: It did.
2: And truly, truly, the game's a lot closer. I think Auburn actually played a great game. 24-14 is not the way that game was looking. It was 17-14 with 4 minutes left to go.
5: Yeah.
2: And,
5: we just gave them Yeah, we gave him the touchdown that clinched the game, okay?
0: Yeah, yeah. I mean, when you went for it on fourth down and didn't make it on the 24, instead of punting and playing defense, because Tennessee's offense was better in the second half, but they're still not explosive. I think the percentages were with punting the football there, and I'm usually a guy that doesn't like conservative play. But if you punt the football there, and Tennessee's not going to take any chances with a three-point lead, you're going to get the ball back with a minute or two left, and all you got to do is rally down there for a field goal. So I thought that was a low percentage play. And yeah, the call for a delayed kind of deep handoff and try to – run around the end, just a terrible, terrible strategy as well.
5: I agree with that. But let me say this about Byron Brown and everything. That kid looks like a Heisman Trophy winner on one play and then just terrible the next play. He's just very, very inconsistent. But I will say this about the kid. He can run. He's a great running quarterback. I mean, that's his play is quarterback run.
0: Yeah, which should have been the call on fourth down if they were going to go for it.
5: Yeah. But anyway, guys, I know y'all got a lot of people stacked up, but to Dylan and Legend and all the Alabama friends, congratulations. Y'all got a hell of a team. We're going to have a great ball game tomorrow. And I love, is Vegas going to set the line whether Terry goes or not, Kip? I love their comment on that.
0: Yeah, they're blowing up my phone. They've got to know. They thought we were using some gamesmanship here. Terry status is okay. A big question.
5: One last thing before I go. I forgot to tell you this yesterday, Terry. Speaking of Kirk Herbstreit, he's doing an event here in Birmingham in a couple of weeks.
0: Oh, Terry, you need to come in for that.
5: I think Terry needs to fly in and get that Kip. I think Terry needs to fly in and go to that and get Herbstreit hail.
0: I would
2: love to have the opportunity to do that. I just want to understand why Kurt...
5: I bet you would. I bet you some Georgia fans are going to try to get to him at College Game Day next week.
2: And, you know, my question is, let's put in front of you the two players that you kept off the Georgia team, Bear Alexander, that you convinced to go to freaking Nebraska, Nebraska.
5: He goes to Oregon.
2: And then he goes to Oregon, and then Jerry Curtis, poor kid at Vanderbilt. Are you really doing these guys a favor? I mean, are you really helping their football careers here or just feeling good about it? And Don, I feel like I ought to get some grace for being in the stands because I was in the stands last year at Auburn versus Georgia when Georgia actually won.
5: I always tell you this, my good friend. That was one of my favorite days in Auburn ever had with you two, okay? But we definitely got, hey, next year, put it on your calendar, Terry. We're doing it again next year. Maybe I can make, Kip, you got to find me a way for me to make me and Chip the mate, okay?
2: Oh, absolutely.
0: Oh, we'll make that happen. We'll get Chip over here one of these weekends.
5: And by the way, I did my job. Hey, Kip, you can ask Legend and Beth. I did my job yesterday.
0: Yeah, I heard. We're going to take care of you for that. I appreciate it. You stepped in and helped out. By the way, there were no winners this week in the.
5: I lost right off the bat with Alabama. I had Mississippi State plus the points and everything, and I had Georgia and everything. I went about 3-4 on that.
0: Yeah, we'll have a $3,000 jackpot next week.
5: By the way, Terry, Georgia team costed me some money yesterday.
2: You know, Kirby Smart just does not care about the spread. We've got the ball on the 10 with the first down.
5: You don't have to tell me.
2: And he goes into victory formation. He just doesn't care.
5: I'm sitting there going, I go, oh, man, just pop a run or something. Just give me, by the way, at the end.
2: Thank you.
5: You know, I love you guys, and I'll see y'all soon.
0: All right, Don.
2: Thank you, Don. That's got to drive a lot of people crazy when he did that, Kip.
0: All I
2: could think of was, he just does not care about
0: he
2: that.
0: Did it, okay. He did it last year in the Florida game from the one-yard line three times.
2: Drove people crazy. 205-834-9450. We got Stan the Godfather joining us this morning. Good morning, Stan.
6: Good morning, Kip and Terry. Mm-hmm. I'll tell you one thing. It does feel like the morning after to me.
0: Yeah. That was a game you could have won, I think, and made a great effort at nailing, but it just got away from you.
6: Yeah, our offense, we're not disciplined. I mean, on special teams, calling for fair catches inside the 10-yard line on punts, right? That's not being disciplined right there.
0: Yeah, well, and it also goes against, and it's you see it a lot more in this day. It used to be if the ball was going to be inside the 10-yard line, you just get it out of the way and hope it bounces into the end zone. But you don't catch the ball at the 7-yard line with a fair catch. That doesn't make any sense. That doesn't save you any ground.
6: Let it go in the end zone. What's the worst, being on the 5 or being – well,
0: being on the 1.
6: Being on the 5 – Being on the five is better than being on the 1-yard line.
0: It is, but it's still, you still got a good chance it's going to bounce into the end zone, and you're going to get it to 20. So anyway,
6: and that 4th-and-1 call, I was listening to Andy Bertram and Jason Campbell on the radio. They were calling for a tush push.
0: Yes,
6: you know? I mean you got
0: so
6: a
0: was Terry. Yep.
6: 230-pound quarterback, let him do the tush push and get the first down instead of pitching it out. Because I mean, he almost tripped and fell. Byron Brown almost tripped. He was staggering when he flipped the ball.
0: He did. He was.
6: Yeah. I just don't know. I mean, our offense. Sometimes we play good. Sometimes we play horrible. I mean, the defense played lights out in the first half. Then looked like we put our – I guess we put in imposters in the second half. They couldn't – a lot of missed tackles again and missing gaps and every damn thing. It just – they just want me to drink heavy, I guess.
0: Oh.
6: Start drinking heavy.
0: It's good for alcohol sales.
6: Yeah, tell me about it. And I hope – Miss Terry, I hope your Georgia Bulldogs beat the laundry detergent team. God, I'm going to –
2: Thank you.
6: Now, I hope I don't bring y'all bad luck by saying that, but I hope y'all beat the, because they need to be brought down to earth. They've had the silver spoon in their mouth way too long. About time for somebody to bring them down to earth.
2: I think we need all the good juju we can get, because I think it is going to be a big battle next Saturday night in Tuscaloosa.
6: And
2: I hope
6: Kirby Smart don't go brain dead every time he plays Alabama.
2: Well, you know, now, in all fairness to Kirby Smart, I understand that people think that, but I just want to remind you that in the regular season, we lost to Alabama by 3 points, 24-21. However, he came back and won the SEC championship 28-7. So I am a little tired of hearing people say that Georgia can't beat Alabama, because the most recent matchup would say that's not really true.
6: Oh yeah, I'm going to be pulling for the dogs Saturday night. I'm telling you.
2: Hope we can get our running game going. If we can get our running game going, it's going to be a good matchup. If the Georgia running game is sputtering, I don't think it's going to be pretty for
4: and
2: the
4: so
2: Dogs.
4: So y'all know, Georgia opened up as a 1.5 favorite.
0: Wow. That's,
2: it was 2.5 last night, so they're dropping this morning.
0: Yeah.
6: Oh, Lordy. Mm-hmm. And I'm glad John Summerall and the Gators got brought down to earth finally.
2: Boy, they did get brought down to earth.
6: Yeah, they did. Sorry, PG, if you're listening. Sorry, my friend.
0: Yep.
2: What an awful team to lose to, too. Who wants to lose there?
0: Yeah.
6: Well, I'm glad you had two Auburn callers back-to-back.
0: Yeah, that's good.
6: That makes me feel good.
0: Yep.
2: Had to. Thank you, Stan. We love hearing from you. So good to hear from Stan. If you need therapy and you're an Auburn fan, 205-834-9450. We're here for you. Other side of the coin, we got Mike in Forestdale with us this morning. Good morning,
0: Mike
2: doesn't need any kind of therapy this morning.
7: Good morning. Hey, State.
2: Hey, Mike.
7: Hey, State. Bama just beat the oomp out of you.
2: No
7: Bama, kidding. Bama, yellow, ham, gim, Alabama, bum, bum, hey, who's that coming down the track? And
2: who's
7: I'm not some
2: truck
7: man dressed in all black. Get me Alabama.
0: Oh, boy.
7: Tell you something, Terry. You know you and Chip are two of my favorite people in the world. But I'm going to tell you what. Watching Alabama is like eating my favorite meal right now. That's a steak, baked potato, and salad. I love that. That was going to be my last meal. That's what I would call it. Let me tell you something about this side thing. and you mm-hmm. just Auburn fans just got the phone. You know, mm-hmm. it's a true saying, it always has been. Mm-hmm. Misery loves company. Even if we was to lose to Georgia, we won't be as low as Auburn. Because one thing about Bama, we're going to win at least 10 games this year. And I believe, and I guarantee that if we stay healthy the way we play. Because we can score from anywhere on the field. We got to hit back at the most important position on the field. And our defense can play lights out. We can bring pressure. We can play coverage. We can do it all. So we ain't got no silver spoon in our mouth. We've earned everything we've got. Nick Saban set the standard. And people don't like the boy, but I love him because he won that way big. And he going to win at Alabama. If he stay, he going to win now. Because one thing he did that made me like what he did, he was able to retain his players. In this day and time, you can retain guys 2 or 3 years, you can do something with them. And he did that. The other thing of it is, now I'm with Kip on Florida. I thought Florida could possibly lose to Missouri because on the road, came off a big victory. And like you said, it's like week to week in the NFL. We know that, but even in college football, nowadays mm-hmm. it's week to week. But I like our matchup against Georgia. The last 13 times we played Georgia, we won 10 of them. Yeah, Terry, you won the SEC championship game, but you know, mm-hmm. in football, you typically don't get in college, you don't get two games against an opponent during the season like they do in the pros, or home and away, if they're in your division. But it's right. okay, because if you break the game down, you go watch the tape. You only should have scored about 14 points because the other two scores you got on a short field. You blocked the punt. You was inside the 15-yard line. And we never had punts blocked. I can't remember the last time Alabama had a punt blocked. But that day you
2: got one. Hey, but guess what? Georgia blocked a kick last night again, too. That's one of the things we do, though. But here's the thing, Mike, I think. Tell me your thoughts on this. I think this is game one of the two games between Alabama and Georgia this year, because I firmly believe it's going to be 2025 all over again in terms of I believe it's going to be Alabama versus Georgia in the SEC championship this year again.
7: It could be, but it's too early to say that, though. It could be, but I do think that Alabama and Georgia are the two best teams in the conference right now. I had to see Florida play on the road, and I saw what I saw. You know, what they look like on the road, and that they was pedestrian once the running game got stopped. So, you know, it could be, but it's too early to tell. But I tell you what, though, I'm fired up and ready to go. I can play Georgia every week. We don't have to play nobody but Georgia. I love to play the Bulldogs because I love Kirby, what he do. And you know what I hope Kirby do? I hope he come with all them exotic blitz. And if he don't get Keelan, he going to get him, whether it be with his arm or with his leg. And he going to put on a show Saturday night. You watch what I tell you. The only thing that give me reservations, every time Trump comes to Tuscaloosa, we've lost. I look back at it. We've lost, you know. And so I wish he wasn't coming. That's the only thing that scares me about it. I ain't scared about the matchups on the field or nothing. But that's a superstition of mine. Every time he comes, the inconvenience for the fans, and we've lost the game. You can look at it. So that's the only thing. But I love the matchup, Terry. I love SEC football. I love you and Kip. But I can't wait this Saturday. I'm like a kid the night before Christmas. And I'm going to get off and let somebody else get on. Love you all.
2: Hey, awesome. Thank you. You know what? Mike has brought up, I'm feeling better now. Donald Trump is to Alabama as I am to the University of Georgia in the Alabama-Georgia game.
0: Yeah, because Trump actually attended the last Alabama-Georgia game in Bryant-Denny, but he left in the third quarter with Alabama still comfortably ahead. Georgia came all the way back to take the lead in that game, and with Trump departed, Alabama still was able to win the game on the Ryan Williams miracle play. So, if Trump stays in the state, that advantage Georgia.
2: Yeah, well, good.
4: And it doesn't bode well for the home team because he was at Tennessee.
0: That's right.
4: Texas,
0: that's
4: Tennessee,
0: right.
4: Wasn't he?
0: Mm-hmm. Yeah, last week.
4: Uh-oh.
0: Yep.
2: Oh, my goodness. We need everything we can going our way on that. Okay, we got Ronnie and Helena joining us this morning. Good morning, Ronnie.
8: Hey, good morning, y'all. Love y'all. All this love going on, man. I'm telling you. congratulations to Alabama and with Auburn, man. That game was lost in the first quarter. It was ugly. It was terrible. And I feel like we just settling. I mean, because it looked like both teams were looking to see who was going to lose the game first.
0: Yeah, they were both kind of beat up and Yeah, I sent Terry a little preview of my thoughts on games before we do game time on Saturday, and I said, this is going to be, all caps, an ugly game, and it sure turned out that way.
8: Yeah, I mean, you know, but looking at the Missouri and Florida game, it shows you it's coaching. I mean, because when a team mm-hmm. like Florida can go somewhere and get beat, it's coaching and play calling. Fourth and one, you got a 230-pound quarterback, you got to run the ball. Simple and plain.
0: Dude, yeah,
8: you can't punt the ball back at 5 minutes left. You got to run the ball. Fall over the, and it wasn't even a yard though.
0: No, it's a half a yard. You know, I don't like the tush push. I think it's stupid. It should not be legal. But if it's legal, and you got a quarterback that size, that's the play. It's not a pitch to the outside to try to fool somebody.
8: Well, this is who we are.
0: Yeah,
8: and what's crazy is in this SEC, man, Kip and Terry, it's, some people are going to lose, and that's what's sad about us yep. playing each other is people are going to beat each other. So the crying is not over with. It's not just us. So hey,
0: oh,
8: love y'all, and hey, keep doing a good job.
0: Thank you, Ronnie. We appreciate
2: you. Thank you, Ronnie. So, Kip, one thing I feel like, again, I feel like the score is not indicative of how
0: no.
2: close the game was. And to give Auburn credit, they're playing at Neyland with a crowd that was super fired up and doing an awesome job. I felt like the team was doing a great job. I really do feel like the coaching staff let them down with that fourth and one call. And again, if you want to go for it, like everybody said, why you call that play makes no sense. I listened to Alex Golish last night trying to explain that, and he made absolutely no sense at all. He just said, well, I really like that call, and we thought when we ran it that they were going to bite and we would get that guy outside successfully. But, you know, we were a little tight there over on the left-hand side. That wasn't ideal. Never addressed the big question, which is, why didn't you have your guy go up the middle? However, I think, again, the score doesn't show how close the game was, and it's frustrating because they could have won the game.
0: But definitely.
2: That's what it wasn't like. Tennessee came out and out-physicaled Auburn. That absolutely didn't happen. When you don't make it on fourth and one at your own 24 and you're already down by three, you're basically handing the game to the other guys at
0: yeah.
2: that point.
0: Well, that's what we called that. That, you know, not making it there is like the game's over because they're gonna go in and score. Your defense is put in an impossible position. They get a huge lift with the stop and just predictably 3 plays later, it's a 10-point game instead of a 3-point game. I thought the Auburn effort and the competitiveness of the game was on the same plane as last week's game against Texas, the number one team in the country. I think Auburn went into Neyland and played a game along the same lines and gave themselves a chance to win just like Texas did. I don't think Texas looked that much better than Auburn the week before at Neyland.
2: Yeah, exactly. And so it's a disappointing ending, but it's not like the team was playing poorly the whole game.
0: No.
2: I mean, it came down to the very end of the game, and then it's frustrating because you feel like it was a coaching decision that lost that game. It wasn't that the, you know, the players weren't going for it. Okay, we've got our favorite little leprechaun who I'm sure is going to be feeling full of vim and vigor this morning because his team won again. Good morning, Golden Domer.
9: Top, top, top of the morning.
0: Yeah, you get out of Chapel Hill, you beat Bill Belichick and the real coach, Jordan Hudson. A good day for the Irish.
9: Mm-hmm. Look, man, Notre Dame's at the point where when we beat the best coach in history, it's just another day.
0: Yep, okay,
2: oh,
0: there you go. The best coach
2: professional coach, the best yeah. NFL coach in history.
9: Look,
0: who is completely
9: say,
0: destroying
9: know?
0: His legacy now by coaching in North Carolina.
2: Yeah,
9: what can we say?
2: Exactly.
9: What can we say? But look, I will say this, guys. You know, I've called on here and I've talked about Notre Dame, and I'm a critical Notre Dame fan. I don't
0: yes.
9: like to just, I'm not a fanboy. I like to say what I really think about them. And I will say, like I said, I thought Notre Dame was going to take this season like a marathon, not like a sprint. And we talked about playmakers. But I don't know if y'all noticed. Y'all probably didn't watch the games. Happened the same time Alabama did. They brought in a true freshman running back. And he had the most rushing yards and the highest running back per carry since Daron Bettis.
0: Wow.
9: So, college football. We may have found somebody. And not
0: yeah.
9: to mention, Bajon, our lacrosse player, I've been critical of him. But the guy just finds the ball, man. I mean, he's so quick. He's got great instincts. He had over 100 yards receiving in the first half. So, you know, Notre Dame is starting that offensive line. That was the best performance, because a lot of people don't know this about North Carolina, but they have a legit defensive line. They have an average, average quarterback. They have an average quarterback, but they have a legit defensive line. And so I would say that's something to look at, the way that Notre Dame has been able to put their offensive line together. And something a lot of people don't understand either is Notre Dame right now has 15 consecutive games of 10-point wins. That's seventh in the history of college football. So I know a lot of people want to criticize Notre Dame in this schedule, but if you look at what Notre Dame and Marcus Freeman are putting together, it's historical. I mean, the way they were beating people last year before they got cheated out of the playoff was historical. So I'm just going to be honest with you. I'm starting to really like the way that Notre Dame's going.
4: How did they get cheated out of the playoff?
9: You know, we've gone over that before.
2: Did you win or lose against Miami?
9: Yeah, that's true. But do we honestly think that Oklahoma was a better team than Notre Dame last year?
4: That's why they were in the playoff.
9: Not even remotely close.
4: You know, you can't look at the actual results. You have to look at what actually happened before the playoff was set. Oklahoma actually beat teams and made it. Mm-hmm. Notre Dame didn't beat teams and went home crying.
9: Yeah, it was political. But, David, we've already gone through all that, and we're going to move forward, and we're going to look toward this year.
4: Then why'd you bring it up that way?
9: The historical reference of the streak. See, it's in context of what I gave you. The context was 15 games.
4: Because they weren't cheated out. They chose not to do anything else once they were purposely left out because they weren't good enough.
9: Yeah, we'll agree to disagree on that. But I will say this, guys. We'll agree to disagree. It's okay. I respect your opinion. You make some good points. I make some good points.
4: Yeah, it's called the truth. You're out here saying, oh, they cheated. Yeah. No, you weren't good enough.
9: I believe.
4: You sound like a kid. Like when you're playing games with your kid. Oh, Dad, you're not doing it right. You're cheating. No, that's just how kids sound like.
9: John, let me ask you this question. We'll move on. The playoff, the committee, do people win their way into the playoff, or are they picked to go to the playoff?
4: Both.
9: No, it's an opinion. It's opinion. It's perception.
4: But you have to win games to make the playoff. Yeah. Notre Dame had chances. They didn't do them.
9: Yeah, they won 10 games in a row, a historic matter. But look, like I said.
4: And lost the two that mattered.
9: Hey, look, John, leave no doubt. Marcus Freeman is leaving no doubt. And this is all I want to say, guys, is that one thing we need to talk about. Y'all brought up this something we can kind of talk about, too. I went 4-0 on my picks, by the way. I put mine out there. I don't know if you put yours out there, John, but I put mine out there. And y'all brought up Pate. Can we do something, guys? Can we really start doing something? These personalities, they're on the radio, right, and they watch all this film, and they're the film guys, and they're the experts. Their picks are no better than any other regular person. And the thing is, I've never seen a professional industry where you can be so wrong for so many years, and you still get paid to do your job. And so my point is, can we just start doing this? Can these people that have all these, they're on the radio, and they got their little podcast, and they're on ESPN especially, can we start putting their record? We put coaches' record out there. We hold them accountable. Let's put these people's record out there that actually cost us perception sport. And their opinions change the perception of this entire sport. And they're chronically wrong. I mean, Kip, I'll give you credit, man. You've been right on a lot of these points. You were right on. Me and you were talking about Florida. It's like we're so desperate, especially in the SEC. I know y'all ain't going to agree with this. But in the SEC, we are so desperate to make these teams good. I mean, they do something right. And, oh, my God, they're the next 2019 LSU. I mean, it's like we're desperate to make teams good. Missouri. Oh, Missouri will be in the top 10 now because they blew out a Florida team. They haven't won on the road against a ranked team in 5 years. They beat them. Now they'll be top 10, I promise you. Just like LSU beat a Dabo team that he can't tie shoes no more. And my LSU is the greatest team in the country. Oh, my God, LSU. So with the SEC teams especially, we are desperate to make them good. But let me just be honest with you. I'm just going to keep it real with you. The SEC, 70% of y'all are ACC quality teams. The other 20% are Big Ten quality teams. And ain't a damn one of y'all a Notre Dame quality team.
10: Well, that's quite an interesting challenge.
2: We'll see you in the postseason, Golden Domer.
4: Let's assume that we do, because if Notre Dame loses the game, they'll probably cry about it and not make it again.
9: Well, hey, John, look, I'm just keeping it real with you. Now, listen, at Georgia, I would say I'm very impressed with Alabama. I've been, and see, everybody wants to call me an Alabama hater. I literally almost predicted the score to that Mississippi State game. I've been saying it from day one. Alabama is a legit team. And Terry, look, you know I'm going to be cheering for you big time. I'm a Bulldog fan from right now. Alabama's got to be defeated. But I'm just going to keep it real with you. I'm going to keep it really real with you. By picking the way I'm going to pick these games, I'm just not, I don't know how Georgia is proving anything. I'll be honest with you. It kind of seems like since Notre Dame beat y'all in the playoff, y'all just haven't quite been at that same level. You're good. You're very good. But even in that game when we played y'all, I was disappointed in y'all. I was disappointed. And I was expecting this, the elite, the five stars, the best players in the South coming in. And Notre Dame really just pushed y'all around and was the better team.
2: Wait, well, are you going back 2 years? Wait. Are you going back to 2 years ago?
9: I'm just saying. But my point
2: is. Oh, my God.
10: If you lose your starting quarterback, Domer, if you lose your starting quarterback in the championship game that's not even necessary, don't you think that was a little bit of a factor? That was Gunnar Stockton's first start?
9: No, that's a big deal, but he's the quarterback now, and I'm just keeping it real.
2: That was two years ago.
10: Yeah.
2: He wasn't the starting quarterback
10: He had hardly played at all.
9: Let me
2: ask you. It's a totally different situation. Look, I'd love to play Notre Dame tomorrow.
9: Look, you're right, though. I'm not saying it's exactly the same, but keep it real with you. Since that game, has Georgia been the big bad bully that they used to be, or are they just good enough to win?
10: Well, they were the number two team in the country last year, and pretty much rolled through the regular season until they had another nightmare in New Orleans. This time, named Trinidad Chambliss, who played a game that was otherworldly. Georgia had every opportunity to win that game. Georgia just had really two bad experiences in New Orleans, but they've been the dominant team in college football in this entire decade.
9: I don't think they've been very dominant the last 3 years, though. That's what I'm trying to say. I think
10: they've only lost four games in the last 3 years.
2: Yeah, four games in 3 years. That's pretty good level of dominance, especially playing in the SEC.
9: Look, I'm not a Georgia hater. I'm just trying to take a deep breath here. When I look at Georgia, I do not see the same Georgia team that I saw 3 years ago. I'm just keeping it real with you. And I'll be honest with you, Gunnar Stockton, I know we all love him, and he's the hometown boy, and we just love him. He don't scare me a bit. I'm just keeping it real. Russell scares me a lot more.
2: That's good.
9: Russell scares me a lot more.
2: Russell scares me too. And I'm just hoping after this that we get to see you in the postseason and you don't lose a crucial game that keeps you from going there.
10: Notre Dame's going to get there. They're only going to lose one game if they lose one game. And if they're in the top 12, they're guaranteed a spot now. So Notre Dame will be in the playoffs. I can make that bold prediction right now.
2: Yeah, I'm just hoping we see Notre Dame in the playoffs.
9: Yeah, and don't get me wrong. I'm not hating on Georgia. I'm just simply saying I don't think they're quite at the levels that they were before. I think they're vulnerable. I think that we've seen some games, some key situations where they're just not what they want. Don't get me wrong. This Georgia-Alabama game is a great game. Alabama fans are feeling amazing right now because they beat a 6-6 team that had a number next to their name in Mississippi State. Like I said in the beginning of the game, Mississippi State's not that good. I knew they weren't going to be that good. And Alabama's been really good about themselves.
10: Yeah.
9: And so that makes me want to go with Georgia. But then when I look at Georgia, I'm like, we haven't seen them do – I mean, y'all talk about Notre Dame, guys. We've already talked about this. There's been zero competition for Georgia so far. So y'all have a lot of PRPs, proven returning production. That's my thing. That's proven production. Y'all got it. And so I know that you're a good team. But Alabama, I feel like, is kind of trending up here.
10: Definitely. I think Alabama, if you make me pick it right now, I would say I would go with Alabama.
9: I would have to, too. And I'll tell you something, Terry, that kind of concerns me a little bit about your coach here. Is we talked about this with Nick Saban some, and he's from the Nick Saban tree. He's stubborn with his defense. He is so stubborn with his defense and not making adjustments. We're manning you up. We're going to do what we do. I think that's going to hurt him. It's hurt him in several key games, big games. He is very predictable. Teams can watch him on film and know exactly when you put three receivers on this side, how's his defense going to respond. He does the same thing every time. He is very predictable. And I'm just going to be completely honest with you. The way Russell's playing right now and DeBoer, they're running the ball. I'm cheering for Georgia harder than almost anybody. But right now I'm seeing Alabama is 6-7 points better than this Georgia team.
10: We'll find out Saturday night, but that's why I think this game is going to be much debated this week, and looking forward to it because I think right now these are the two teams playing at the highest level, and Notre Dame's certainly right there. They're ranked number three, but their couple tests are coming up, so let's play this out and see what happens. And Coco agrees.
9: I appreciate you guys,
2: absolutely.
9: And like I said, go Bulldogs. I'm on your side, Terry. And if we meet up in the playoff. We got to do something. We got to have some little fun bet, but I can see that happening. But anyway, y'all doing a great job. And Kip, I'm going to be honest with you, man. I pay attention. I listen to all the podcasts. Your picks have been on point, better than anybody I listen to. You do not fall for the hype. I give you tons of credit for that. And we've got to start holding these people accountable. Let's put their records up.
10: Oh, good grief.
9: World, the film guys of the world, the ESPN people of the world, let's put their record up. Because I promise you this, I'm just a regular old dude from Birmingham, Alabama, and I pick games better than any of those so-called talking heads.
4: Where can
9: I
4: we find your picks, by the way?
9: They're on Twitter. I got them posted. I post them every week.
4: I don't see it.
9: I'm not. I'll give it to you. Actually, I was on air with Legend. I gave every one of my picks. I went 4-1, my friend. 4-1. I even predicted Notre Dame.
4: Okay.
9: Look, it's on there. I'll give it to you. Look, no, I even predicted Notre Dame not to cover. I'm not a fanboy. I predicted Notre Dame not to cover. I nailed every single game. Every single game.
4: Except the one.
9: I'm not saying I'm perfect. Look, I'm about 67%. That's usually where I'm at, 67%, 65%. And I'm telling you right now, those little talking heads, they can barely make 50%. They're not good at their job. This is what they do. They go on, they're at the beach, they're spending time with their family, they're having a good old time, and then they call the local beat people to get their opinions. They don't actually put the work in. They don't put the work in. They pretend like they put the work in. They got their job because they used to be players or they got friends in the industry. They're not actually talented at their job. And it's annoying to me because I sit here and watch it, and these people believe what they say. Pate, I guarantee he's not 20% on his picks. He's terrible. He's terrible. And listen to what they
2: say. I love him with, Florida is the new 2019 LSU. Crazy. Thank you. Thank you, Golden Domer.
10: Good, great stuff, Domer.
2: Kip, I want to go because we've got a little bit of time before the break. I want to talk to you because I think Alabama is a team on the upswing. We've got our friend Robert in Greenville joining us this morning. Good morning, Robert.
11: Good morning. First of all, great win for Alabama yesterday. There were some people that were picking Mississippi State to pull the upset or the cover. And let me tell you, I've got a lot of respect for them. Their program is ascending, but you got to give Keon Russell and this offense a lot of credit. They were able to run the football when they needed to. I thought they did a good job of spreading the ball out with the receivers, but the fast start and the two turnovers forced by the defense, I thought, was huge in this game. And then when Mississippi State got down to 21-14, I thought the key to the game was Bama scored, touchdown before the half, that big third down and goal conversion after the mistakes and the sack and everything. By Keon Russell getting that touchdown pass before the half was huge. And then Mississippi State driving them, holding them to a field goal. And then make it 28-17 to have an Bama scoring not once but twice coming out of the locker room at halftime. I mean, they held this team to over 300 yards of offense. Sounds like a lot for people who watch the Coach Bryant show, but in this era, that's a pretty good job. They averaged 513 yards and 45 points a game, and they won the turnover battle by two. And I'm just really happy, you know, to get this win. And now this is all people been pointing to is this game coming up with Georgia Saturday night. Now it's here. I guess we can let the fur fly, but I think the biggest thing of this game is what is the red zone? Who's going to score touchdowns? Who's going to sell for field goals, end up having empty trips? And the line of scrimmage is going to be big in this game. I think Alabama's better equipped there, and I've got all week to talk about that game, but what I really want to talk about was how bad Clemson looked last night.
10: Oh, they're terrible. They're horrible. They're a bad football team.
11: Look, they had three chances to make that game close in the red zone. It was 17-3. They had three red zone trips, one to start in the first half, one to start the second half, and one early in the fourth quarter. They had 21 possible points they could get, and they got a field goal and a touchdown and a turnover on downs. Chad Morris is an absolute garbage fire, to be perfectly honest about it, okay? He's a complete retread, okay? He was not the offensive coordinator when Clemson won those national championships. It was Tony Elliott, who's done a fine job in Virginia.
10: That's right.
11: Even though they got clobbered by Florida State. But, I mean, Miami, I know they have not won an ACC title, but, boy, they look like Clemson of 10 years ago. And not only that, I think they're more disciplined. I think they're well-coached. They had to replace four starting offensive linemen, and you can't tell they missed a beat at all. I mean, and for Clemson, I mean, this is Dabo Swinney not understand, and I love him as a person, as a family man. He's a great leader of young men. Don't get me wrong. because I know he's from Pelham. Look, on the football standpoint, he has fallen behind when it comes to transfer portal, the NIL. Why are you going with a true freshman quarterback out of high school against that defense?
10: Well, that's the point, Robert.
11: And you're reloaded.
10: You're right. That's the point. You can't come into a season in this era with completely inexperienced quarterbacks with the schedule they play, knowing you got to open against LSU, you got Miami in week five. I mean, that is absolutely ridiculous, and it's inexcusable in this era where 34 teams signed experienced quarterbacks and the market is so overflowing with good prospects. You go into the season playing a true freshman, it's just ridiculous.
11: And they just threw the game.

0: And I tell you, Lane Kiffin, LSU, better look out Saturday night in Lexington.
1: Yeah, that's true. LSU at Kentucky, that's going to be fun. Robert, great stuff. Appreciate you. Another hour to go. Don't go anywhere. More on Georgia, Alabama, and a whole lot more. Stay with us. Kip and Terry, John Saber back in just a moment on The Morning After.

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11: Welcome back, everybody. Hour number two, The Morning After on Jocks 94.5. Kip Kiefer, Terry Quillian, First Lady of the SEC.

0: And John Saber on duty on this Sunday morning. Terry, you got them lined up. You're the air traffic controller. Take control.
1: Thank you. It's 205-834-9450 if you want to get in on the action. And Kip, I think we got to start with the dirtiest player in the game joining us. Good morning, Dylan.
2: Good morning, Kip, Terry, and Mr. John. How y'all doing this morning?
0: Man, we're doing great.
2: Well, I just want to first and foremost wish my wife a happy birthday.
1: Aww.
2: You know, she does a lot for me. If it wasn't for her, I really don't know where I'd be. I know she's probably listening right now, but I just want to tell her that, you know, me, Crimson, Walker, and Xander, we love you a lot. And You're amazing. But
1: that's so sweet, Dylan. That is
0: yeah,
1: great.
0: Happy birthday, Mrs. Dylan. You are obviously a remarkable woman.
2: Oh yeah. To put up my sorry ass, hell yeah, she is.
0: Yep.
2: But anyway, you know, your first two callers, you know, one of them sounded like he needed Benadryl or a penicillin shot, and the other one just wanted to talk about Vandy. You know, them being Auburn fans, I mean, you ain't going to call. That's about sad right there. They going to call in and talk about Vandy. You know, but.
1: Well. They had a tough night. They had a very tough night. It was looking good, and then it all blew up in the end.
2: Oh, rock, they got hit with some Rocky Tops is what happened.
1: Yeah.
2: Oh. But I'm just gonna tell you something. Any Saturday with Alabama wins and Auburn loses is a great Saturday.
0: It's a sweep of a doubleheader for you, right, Dylan?
2: Oh yeah, it hits just right. It makes the beer go down smooth. It just has a unique feel to it. But anyway, you know, I watched the Florida game and everything. You know, that just tells me how bad Ole Miss and Auburn, you know, really is. I'm telling you, I've never seen a team that gets so much hype like that just crash and burn. I mean, I'm talking they burned straight to the ground yesterday. I don't know. I don't understand that. I don't know if Mizzou just had. I mean, I don't know if they were just out coached that bad or just. I don't know, man. I've never seen a team fall like that. But anyway. Alabama.
3: Really? You didn't see an Alabama team knock the crap out of Georgia and then fall flat against Vanderbilt?
2: John, that's beside the point.
3: Look, no, I'm not bringing that up to poke fun. Just more so, some really good teams can lay an egg. Florida laid an egg against Missouri.
2: John Saber, you're living in the past. I'm trying to live, you know, more recent than that. You know what I mean, brother?
3: How many Nick Saban things do you have in your home?
2: How many Nick Saban things I got in my home?
3: Yeah, if you're living in the present, you shouldn't have any Nick Saban stuff, right? Or anything from any previous championship, right?
2: I mean, I do have signed national championship.
3: Oh, football. Okay. Look at you living in the past. Oh my gosh.
2: No, it's celebrating the rings. I mean, Auburn they only got two, don't they? I mean, they do have a runner-up.
3: They have like 11 now. They claimed a whole bunch. Hold on now.
2: My God. Like
1: we're not going to count all that.
0: In 1917, yeah.
2: Hold on a second, John. They claimed the dadgum national championship when they was on probation with Terry Bowden. I don't want to hear that
3: crap. Okay, I know you ain't talking about claiming weird championships right now.
2: Oh yeah. Well, we got 18 of them, and that's the ones I claim. That's the ones recognizable right
3: but
2: there.
3: But you're in the past. But okay, I thought you looked to the future. Hey, got it.
2: Well, when you have 100 years of dominance and everything, and then we dominated yesterday, the train is back on the tracks, and it's a coming. And I'm gonna tell y'all something, Georgia fans, Terry, I'm gonna be as nice as I can. You're excluded from this right here. Georgia fans, what you gonna do? What are you gonna do when you enter Bryant-Denny Stadium? You hear Bear Bryant on the loudspeaker. What are you gonna do? The chills, the anxiety. of 101,000 people running wild in that stadium. What are you going to do? This is going to be the biggest game right here. This is what college football is all about. Get ready, ladies and gentlemen. As Lane Kiffin says, get your popcorn ready.
1: Oh my goodness, let's not jinx Alabama with a Lane Kiffin.
3: Yeah, that was may not have been the best choice of words right there.
1: No, but we love hearing from you, Dylan. Thank you so much for kicking off this hour for us. Kip, I have a really exciting announcement. I am so happy.
0: Okay.
1: Guess who we have joining us next? Do you remember our very first caller 10 years ago when we started the morning after?
0: Terry from Talladega.
1: From Talladega, now from Auburn. Terry, good morning, sir. Good
4: morning. How y'all doing?
0: Hey, man, it's so good to hear your voice.
4: Good to talk to y'all as well. I want to talk about the disaster that was yesterday, if y'all don't mind. Two points
1: Absolutely.
4: I want to make. People need to keep in mind what Byron Brown did last year. He did last year at Central Florida, a notch below the Southeastern Conference.
0: Mm-hmm. Yes, South Florida.
4: And I think the shine is officially off DJ Jerk.
1: Oh, I have not liked him from the beginning. Now, was he forced on Alex Golish? My understanding is that's the reason John Sumrall didn't take the job, was because he was told he had to keep DJ Dirk. And Terry, you're in the know. Is that story true?
4: It's 50-50. Okay. I think there was some truth to that and some not. But John Cohen's a joke. He's literally a joke. Him and his lawyers dog walked, Bruce Pearl and his lawyers dog walked John Cohen into hiring Stephen Pearl. Another joke.
1: Yes, I agree.
4: I know that John Cohen didn't want to make the announcement when John Sumrall wanted him to make the announcement.
1: Oh, that's interesting. Very interesting.
4: He was like, well, what if he wins the Alabama game? Well, he wasn't going to win that game. But I just think the shine is officially off Jerk. There may be some bitterness. He didn't get the head coaching job at all. I don't know. I don't know that. I shouldn't say that, but I'm going to. But he was a head coach at Maryland. He stunk it up.
1: Well, he killed
4: it. I know people are going to say, well, who has won in Maryland? Well, nobody's won in Maryland. Mm-hmm. But people have been very competitive in Maryland.
1: Well, and DJ Durkin had the player die during practice of a heat stroke, basically. The university, if you remember, Terry, at Maryland, they were going to whitewash the whole thing and not hold him accountable at all. Every single player went to the athletic director in his office and said, we will not play for DJ Durkin. I'm sorry. I haven't forgotten about that.
4: Well, and I'm going to correct you there, Terry. It's not DJ Dirk. It's DJ Jerk.
0: Oh, got to get that right. Okay.
4: So I just think that, I mean, when you give up almost 400 yards rushing to two running backs of Florida and Tennessee, come on. I mean, come on. Yeah. Now, I mean, he's lost players. I agree. He's lost players off the defense. But you don't give up those kind of numbers.
0: Yeah, you got to stop the run. That's the first item of business. If you're a defensive coordinator or coach in the SEC, you've got to prevent other teams from running right down your throat. And the last 2 weeks, that has been a terrible problem for Auburn.
4: Well, look, it's obvious to me that Omar Mattson's the best running back on that team.
0: Yeah, that's a good.
4: Now, nothing against Cobb or the other guy, Washington. Nothing against them. They're fine individuals. But it's obvious that Mattson is the best running back on that team.
0: Yeah, I kind of made that conclusion about 2 weeks ago. I said, why isn't this guy Mattson getting the ball more? I don't understand the pecking order there.
4: Yeah, and I don't think the coaching staff does either. And it's like Brown is trying to prove that he can be an NFL quarterback. He's not an NFL quarterback. He's an NFL athlete, but he's not a quarterback. He cannot throw from the pocket. He cannot. He's better on the rollout and better when he has to improvise. And look, when he was at Central Florida last year, he made two reads, first read and the second read, and then he was off to the races.
0: Yep.
4: And People are forgetting that, and that's what he did. But that was at a lower level. Well, I mean, you know, some things transpire to the higher level. Southeastern Conference is definitely a step up.
0: No question about it. And he's John Mateer is in the same boat. Kind of slings the ball sidearm. I don't really think that plays very well. It's called fundamentals, and neither of those guys play in their throwing motion with much of a what I understand is basic mechanics. And I can't believe nobody corrects any of that.
4: How many interceptions has Brown thrown? Do you guys know?
0: Not offhand.
4: I know he's thrown two against Baylor and two against Tennessee.
0: Yep.
4: So at least four.
1: You know,
4: I'm going to say five or six.
1: I agree with you on all that. Do you understand why they didn't try to use his good points, which are his size, to have him run it up the middle on that fourth and one last night?
4: I think Golish is trying to prove that he's an NFL player, and he's not. He's just not. I really believe that. I said it before, and I'll say it again. The Southeastern Conference is definitely a step up, and he's just not doing it. And it's time for the Heat to be on Byron Brown a little bit. I mean, he's been a total disaster so far. He's thrown interceptions. He's made bad decisions, and it's not. He's just turning the ball over way too much. And I know that he makes plays, but the plays don't outweigh the turnovers.
0: Yeah,
3: he's thrown seven interceptions this year.
0: Seven, I was going to guess six.
3: Three against
0: Baylor,
3: two Tennessee, and one each in Florida and Vandy.
0: Now the Baylor win's looking better and better. I watched their game against Arizona State last night. DJ Lagway, they just blew Arizona State right out of their own stadium. Baylor's only lost the Auburn game. They've won four in a row since. So that win was bigger. And probably because Lagway was hurt in the game and couldn't even move very much in the second half. But Auburn's really kind of distancing themselves from a good accomplishment of getting out of the gate well. Because that was a winnable game yesterday. They could have come out of there with a huge turnaround win, and they left it on the field.
4: Yeah. And let me comment on Alabama real quick. Be careful about getting too high on Alabama, because they're going to be after Georgia beats their brains in they're going to come down to earth a little bit, and that guy that called before me, he's going to eat some crow a little bit. So we'll see. But I be careful about Mississippi State. Mississippi State was vastly overrated. They are the Texas A&M under Sumlin and yep. Johnny Manziel. They have a great offense and a terrible defense.
1: Mm-hmm.
4: And you basically have to outside. You basically have to outscore. You still gave up 23 points.
1: And it gets me, all of the stuff about Kamario Taylor being a candidate for the Heisman Trophy. I don't think so.
4: No, not at all. Not at all. Mm-hmm. He's just a media darling right now. And let's be honest, and let's just say it. He reminds people of Cam Newton a lot.
0: Yeah, well, that's when Feinbaum interviewed him 2 weeks ago, he said that's who he patterns his game after, which I found interesting. So, because he's got that size and strength. So, in another year, Kamario Taylor might be an absolute nightmare, but right now he's still developing and he makes a lot of mistakes that a young quarterback's going to make. And that was completely just disregarded by all the people trying to elevate him to superstardom.
4: And the defense is absolutely atrocious.
0: They're terrible. They're terrible.
4: Yeah. Guys, good to talk to y'all. Y'all have a good one now.
0: Terry, let's hear from you more. You are the man. That was 10 years ago, Terry. How about, or 11 years ago, actually. This is our 10th year, but yeah.
1: 11 years ago. Great to hear from Terry. Kip, we got Bama Hader joining us this morning. His team had a good day against Clemson yesterday. Good morning, Bama Hader.
5: Hey, good morning, everybody. Hey, before I talk about my cane and give you guys my assessment of the weekend, did that guy just say Kamario Taylor compared to Cam Newton? Maybe Sir Isaac Newton or Fig Newton, but not Cam Newton.
0: Sir Isaac Newton.
5: Man, we had this big build up, and he was a dud yesterday, man. I don't get it. And I guess it goes along with, you know, trying to rush all 16 or however many teams in the SEC, just rushing them into the top 25 as if they all deserve those rankings. And we see they don't. Florida was in the top 10 for 1 hour. And now where are they going to be at? It's just, it's just laughable to me. I'm not an SEC guy, and if these teams deserve those rankings, give it to them. But they don't deserve those rankings. They're just putting them in there because they're in desperation mode to get the SEC back on top. That's just my opinion. I mean, I know people are going to disagree with it, like the opening of the show. So, that's just my opinion on the SEC. And to my buddy Dylan, Dylan is a cool guy. He's just a little misguided as far as being a Bama fan. Man, I want to tell you something, Dylan. If everybody in that stand hears Bear Bryant on the loudspeaker, you better get the hell out of the stadium. You better leave.
6: That's right.
1: Good point. Something much bigger than a football game is happening if that's the case.
5: Hey, man, I heard, Heather Dinich, and I kind of disagree with her and, all her talking points with the committee. But she said something that I agree with yesterday. She said Darian Messler is the best quarterback in college football, and I agree with that 100%. 100%.
1: Well, that's interesting. You got Big Ten Heather on your side. Wow.
5: Yeah. Hey, and why is everybody trying to downplay what we did to Clemson in Death Valley? Now, we all know they're not a top 25 team. But all I'm hearing is, man, Clemson they're sorry this year. Let me know how many other teams go into Death Valley and beat them by 4 touchdowns and then get back with me. I like how they, keep down playing by Canes and we don't play nobody. But as I keep saying, when you put those same big name brand teams in front of us last season, we took care of them. So it doesn't matter about who you play in the regular season if you can beat them when you face them. So I like the argument of we don't play anybody and, our schedule is sorry. Okay, when you get in front of us, keep that same energy because we're going to be ready for you.
0: Well, anybody with eyes and ears and any sense at all knows that Miami is extremely loaded and formidable and a major, major threat. But, it's not their fault that the once mighty Clemson is just a shell of what they were, but they went in there and took care of business. They didn't play the mystique of Clemson. They played Clemson and beat the hell out of them on their home field.
1: Absolutely.
5: Yeah. Hey, man, you have to give credit where it's due.
6: Miami's a major contender. Miami right now may be the favorite to win the whole thing in my eyes.
5: And Kip, we started the game yesterday with 10 starters out, and 4 of those were the offensive line.
6: Yeah, injuries is what that's your biggest enemy right now, Hader, is the injury bug. You got to get that under control because you can't have guys drop like flies and still maintain that high level when you get into the better competition that you're going to see later.
5: Man, and it looked like a mass unit yesterday. I mean, even with the 10 that we didn't start with, Malachi got dinged up again. Malachi got dinged up. Fletcher got dinged up. The quarterback was limping at one point in time. Man, it's just, I don't know what it is about these injuries, but hopefully everybody will be healthy when it counts. And that's all I want.
0: Yep. Well, you're a major contender, so everybody's paying attention. I don't think anybody is undervaluing Miami. They are impressive.
5: Yeah, they are, man. I got to give props to Bama for the first time in history. Keylon took advantage of what he had in front of him. He's not going to be so lucky, in my opinion, this weekend, unless Kirby has another brain fart when he plays Alabama. Hopefully, he won't have a two touchdown lead and just disappear in the second half like usual. But I think he's going to put enough pressure on Keylon to make this game a real close game. Otherwise, Bama is just going to blow him out of the water, in my opinion.
1: I think I speak for most Georgia fans when I say that my stomach is going to be upset from now all the way through the end of next Saturday night. The anxiety has already started. It's going to be a lot of anxiety all the way through.
5: Let me give you my honest opinion of what needs to happen. On the Georgia side, you must put pressure on Keylon. You got to disrupt him. You got to make him think at the line of scrimmage. and you guys have to establish your run game on Bama's side of the ball. You have to exploit their DBs. If Alabama can't pass the ball downfield or they can't run the ball, it's going to be a long day for Bama. But I do expect it to be a close game, no more than a 10-point victory either way. And right now it's hard to pick a winner because, hey, both teams are kind of up and down. They're not dominating like they're supposed to dominate, especially Georgia. So we're going to just have to see Saturday. So you're going to have to keep that anxiety all the way to kickoff, Terry.
1: Oh, well, I tell you, not looking forward to it, but appreciate you calling this morning, Bama Hater. It's always great for us hearing from you. We love that.
5: Thank you so much.
6: See you later.
1: Bye, Bama Hater. So, Kip, we got some folks in Florida whose teams did not have quite as successful of a day yesterday as Miami. And we've got one guy who he was concerned about how the game was going to go, and turns out he was right. Welcome, Lee, in Cincinnati.
7: Hey, thanks for taking my call. And I just want to tell you right now, to begin with, Frank's Red Hot Sauce is great because it has helped me be able to eat all this crow that I've been talking about, Jaden Ball winning the Heisman. So, after 13 yards he rushed for yesterday, I don't think he's got a good shot now. But I was worried about Missouri.
0: And Lee, it's amazing. He got 12 yards on his first carry, and he wound up with 12 yards for the day and 13 carries.
7: I know. It was just that's not Heisman Trophy.
0: Well, but you got to give Missouri's defense credit. They said, we're taking that away. We're loading the box. They're not going to run the ball on us. We're going to make Aaron Filo win the game on the road. And that's what that I have said this year. That's the one question mark I had. I thought he passed the test at Auburn. But yesterday, when called upon, he was hitting Dallas Wilson a bunch, but he wasn't really finding anybody else and he was holding the ball too long, got sacked a lot. I mean, Missouri deserves a lot of credit for the way they strategized taking ball away, because that is the heart and soul of the Florida offense.
7: Oh, it is. Everything for their offense starts and stops there. But it's not just the offense and ball, and even Filo, the defense didn't show up.
0: The
7: defense was non-existent completely. I mean,
0: and they haven't really showed up all year. I pointed out yesterday, too. They've won two games in a row, but they've given up 74 points doing it.
7: Yep, and you can't win like that. That's the thing. The Florida Gators, the real Florida Gators, I mean, I love the Gators. They're doing a lot better this year than they did last year, but let's face it, they really didn't have to do a whole heck of a lot to improve from last year. And this year, and that's what I was afraid of, especially against Missouri, they always have a tough time with Missouri. Missouri always plays them good, and that's why I was worried, like I said yesterday. If you remember, I even said that. Missouri's a team that everybody's overlooking, especially when it comes to the Gators. People don't understand that. I think the Missouri is actually a kryptonite almost for the Gators, but they proved it yesterday because they just could not get anything going on offense. Not only that, their defense, it looks like they forgot how to cover and tackle at the same time, which was horrible. I mean, I thought the Gators weren't going to win that game, but I didn't think they were just going to get slaughtered 45-10. That was a massacre.
0: Nobody could see that coming. That was...
7: And the Gators, if they went out from here on out, you know, do I think that they're a great team? Yeah, now they've got to beat Georgia and Texas, which I'm looking at those now as two possible losses. But my point is that the Gators, I knew that they were good. I knew they were going to be a lot better this year. But I was afraid that they were getting too much hype, like everybody was saying. And they were. They're a good team, but they're not a great team yet. And like I said, with Ball, like everything goes through him. But like I said, we rushed for 12 yards on 13 carries. I mean, it's not like he only had a few carries. No, 13, averaging a yard per carry. That you can't run an offense like that. And then, like you said, with the great receiving core, they supposedly have one of the best receiving cores in the nation. I didn't see that yesterday. And if it was, then it was all on Aaron Filo, who apparently has no earthly idea how to make reads to pass the ball. It was a horrible meltdown. And on the flip side of that, like you even said, the defense just did not show up. It was a major letdown in every way, shape, and form for the Gators yesterday. And so, like I said, I have to hang my head. I'm a Gator fan through and through, and I'll be with them till the very end, good or bad. But yesterday was definitely part of the bad. And we just have to work through it. Now we'll see what kind of coach that John Summerall really is, see if he can get the team back on the right track after yesterday, because it's going to be tough. After that beatdown.
0: Well, they get to come back at home in Gainesville against South Carolina, a team that's got to be just almost packing it in now. They've had so many heartbreaking losses, and it's a good opponent to get well against, I think, this week for Florida. That's the good news.
1: Kip, here's my question. I'm sorry, I keep beating the drum on the same thing over and over, but do you believe Aaron Filo is a better quarterback than DJ Lagway?
0: I said it all summer. That is not an upgrade. Filo's got a lot of upside. He's got a lot of potential, but he really hasn't played very much. Lagway showed in 2 years ago. I just can't understand how Florida fans dismissed the finish they had to the season 2 years ago, where they knocked out LSU and Ole Miss from the playoffs under the direction of DJ Lagway. I watched that game last night. I really wanted to go to sleep, but Lagway was... You should have seen him just completely overwhelm Arizona State, who's been a really good program the last couple of years and was really pretty highly thought of coming into the year. Baylor put up 55 points against them. DJ Lagway was fantastic last night.
1: Right.
0: And you and I have been high on him all this time. And it's amazing how Florida fans just, he was a failure at Florida. It wasn't DJ Lagway. It was Sunbelt Billy. It was not DJ Lagway.
1: And now you have Aaron Filo. Congratulations.
0: Yeah, that is not an upgrade. I'm sorry.
1: No, definitely not. Okay, well, we had our good friend Lee. Now we got to do a little bit more therapy this morning because we love these guys. It was just a tough day. We got our favorite Florida Gator, Jeff, joining us. Good morning, Jeff.
8: Good morning, Queen. Good morning, Kip.
1: How are you holding up this morning, Jeff?
8: I'm still holding my head up. I'm proud to be a Gator fan. But I want to say something directed to your caller before I really get started by my team. This cat that y'all call Bama Hater.
0: Yeah.
8: You know, he kills me. This is a man that, okay, your team, you talking about, you in the ACC. You've been in the ACC since 2004. And you hadn't even won your conference yet.
0: Not yet.
8: You know what I'm saying?
1: Yep.
8: 2001 is the last time you won a national championship. Mm-hmm. And you beating your chest around here because, you know, oh, man, we beat up on little old Clemson. You know what I'm saying? Y'all ain't that. I mean, since the last time you won a national championship, University of Florida done won two. Since the last time you won a national championship, Free Shoes won one. You know? So there goes
1: I love
8: that.
1: It. Jeff is bringing a little heat to the who owns the title in Florida.
0: You go, Jeff.
8: You kill me. Come down here and play big boy ball in the SEC. get down here and put some of these schools on your schedule. I guarantee you that Missouri team we played yesterday will take Miami down through there. And you know what? I take Bama right now. Three touchdowns over Miami. Any day of the week, Keelon Russell throw for 500 yards. Daniel Hill will put his feet on them boys. And you know what I'm saying? I mean, talking about what you want. People in hell want ice water, but they ain't going to get it. So, you know you know what I'm saying? But
1: it's awesome.
8: Now to more important things. Bless Bama Haters a little heart, you know. But yes, my team, we played terrible yesterday. I've been harping on our defense all year. The defensive coordinator he got to be fired. I mean, it's just point blank. I mean, because the defense is not progressing none this year. We are totally regressing. The offensive line just got the brakes beat off of them yesterday. Totally got whipped yesterday. You know, coach, when Urban Meyer was there, we lost a game like that. You know, this morning, we would be at practice. You'd be practicing this morning. You'd be watching film. And right. I hope that's what John Summerall is doing today. You know,
1: so Jimmy Jeff, Johnson. I have a question. Why do you think he ever thought Brad White, whose last job was being the defensive coordinator at Kentucky, was going to up the defense at Florida? I mean, I know that he had a little bit of experience as an assistant coach in the NFL, but did you get that? I didn't understand. I don't understand why he's there.
8: I, I didn't either. I mean, you know, it's a reason why Kentucky was glad to let him go. Quite obvious. And I mean, you know, look at Kentucky's defense since he's left. You know, I mean, you know, he dropped the ball with that. But you know, they're gonna have to sit down. They got a lot to think about. You know, the offensive line got to get it together. Buster and them, they're gonna have to, you know, see what they can do. I'm glad that they.
1: Okay, Jeff.
8: You know,
1: Jeff, I'm gonna get you to. Yeah. Jeff, I'm gonna get you to hang on for a minute because guess what?
8: Okay.
1: You got Bama Hater all fired up, and so now we're gonna let the two of you at it. Hey, Bama Hater.
8: Good.
5: Hey, Tara. I'm not fired up. I just like to fact check these fans when they call in with this nonsense. Jeff, now you're a good caller now, but you kind of stepping out of your range right now because, you know, we are known as the king of Florida because we kicked your butt 2 years in a row. So I don't understand what all the criticism is of my team. and you're talking about how many championships we won. I think we got five. How many you got?
8: Hey, you got five. Yeah, that's totally irrelevant. And what, three of them was in the 80s?
5: I don't care when they were. We still got them.
8: Well, yeah, but my thing, yeah, you got them. And I acknowledge that. That's true enough. You have five national championships. You've had a lot of players go to the NFL. You know, hey, I don't take that from you, though. But now, let's be real, though. Let's be real now. I mean, like I said, the last time you won a national championship was 2001. Come on now. At the end of the day, you're on a 25-year drought. 25-year drought. And guess what? We beat Ohio State for a national championship. Ohio State 0-2 against us.
5: Okay, but let me be real.
8: In the national championship and the Gator Bowl.
5: All right, let me be real. You got your butt absolutely tore out the frame yesterday. And I think my team is
8: fine. I acknowledge that.
5: Hold on, though, Jeff. My team started out in the top 10. You're in the top 10 long as Pat stayed in the Army, about an hour.
8: Right. Hey, but guess what, though? Hey, you know what? I'll take that, though. Yeah, y'all in the top 10. And y'all played for a national championship, you know, but what did you do? You ran into a buzzsaw, Fernando Mendoza, Indiana. And hey, you know, like the late, great Toby Keith said, who's your daddy?
5: Hey, Miami's your daddy because we beat you the last 2 years in a row. So I don't know if you're looking for a daddy.
8: And you hang your head on them too. I'm glad, but you know what though? A lot of teams they always gear up for us though. You know what I'm saying? They gear up for that Gator but you know what? At the end of the day, 98% of those teams that beat us when it's time for them to go on to bigger and better things like playing in a national championship, like getting to a conference championship. For some reason, they lay an egg, and I don't understand that. So I mean, you know, you beating us.
5: I'm gonna sign off after this one. I'm gonna let you guys go. But the King of Florida T-shirts have Miami at the top. You don't have to worry about going to the SEC championship or the playoffs this year because you won't be going again, sir. Just look at the playoffs. You'll see Miami.
8: And then guess what? At the end of the day, I guarantee you, Miami won't hold up the ACC or national championship.
5: But we beat the best that you guys had to offer last year. You know, the SEC you keep bragging about?
8: You're a good regular season team. You are one of the greatest regular season teams in the last 10 years that anybody's ever seen.
6: Oh, man.
8: You know what I'm saying? Great regular season team. We enjoy the highlights y'all do for us in the regular season. But at the end of the day, until you break that 25-year drought, nah, buddy. You don't get we can't give you no props. Like I said, since 2001, the Florida Gators have won two national championships since 2001.
3: I'm dropping both of you. We've had enough Florida talk. Yeah. I mean, y'all ain't done anything this decade, so both of y'all get out of here.
6: Yeah, the Sunshine State rests, hopefully. Quite the debate,
1: though. But Gator Jeff, you can call back in because you didn't get to make your main points before we hit you up with Bama Hader. What I do think, however, Kip, is it seems to me like maybe Bama Hader and Legend need to invite Gator Jeff to be on the podcast.
0: On the Fanatical.
1: I'm sure.
0: Yeah, I'm sure he could. That would be very interesting indeed.
1: Yes, going back to the team that is hot in the state of Alabama. Kip, I'm so excited. We got DJ K-Dub with us this morning. Good morning, K-Dub.
9: Man, y'all keep trying to bring me out of retirement.
0: We're working on that NIL deal right now, K-Dub. We're going to give you an offer you can't refuse.
9: Speaking of an NIL deal, this call is sponsored by Little Debbie. So okay. I want everyone to make sure y'all get your Little Debbie's right now. And we need to definitely send a basket of Little Debbie's to Coach Nick Saban on this one. I want to just get y'all thoughts on this. Coach Nick Saban lined it up perfectly. He put the rat poison out there for you guys and y'all nibbled on it a little bit. He was the truth and the light. Oh, he put the rat poison and y'all nibbled on it. So I want to thank Coach Saban. We ought to just reflect as Alabama fans on the job Nick Saban is doing as an analyst at ESPN, putting the rat paws in that there. This guy's a Heisman Trophy candidate. They ate every bit of the rat paws. They left no crumbs. They left no crumbs of the rat paws. They ate every bit of the rat poison Nick Saban laid out there, and I just want to thank your brother for putting it out there for us.
0: And for those who don't realize, K-Dub is referring to Nick Saban. The last 2 weeks on game day on ESPN has declared Georgia the most complete team in college football.
9: Yes, yes, yes. Speaking of Georgia, now we get to his stepdaddy time. You know what time it is, Miss Terry. Stepdaddy time.
1: I'm already nervous. I'm already worried, K-Dub. I am.
9: You need to be. You need to be, sweetheart. I'm not going to even lie to you.
1: It didn't go well last time. Last time we were in Tuscaloosa playing Alabama, it was not my best night. No.
0: It was 30-7 at halftime. Terry was just, I have to get out of here. So we went down in the corridor, and immediately, K-Dub, it was unbelievable. 5 or 6 fans in a row recognized her from the television show, and she was in the limelight. They were, and Terry said, this isn't so bad after all. So it was kind of cool.
9: I got a picture of that day of all of us. Sometimes I go back to reflect on the good times in life, Sometimes I just reflect on the good. Let me tell you one thing that I think is a key point with Georgia is people not realizing this. This is Georgia's very first road game of the year. Yeah, I've been in the safe, comfy confines of the between the hedges, living it up, ordering room service, just watching all the movies, just doing. But now you get to come outside of Sanford Stadium. Now you get your first.
0: Well, they had to go to godforsaken Fayetteville, so they have been on the road.
1: Arkansas.
0: But that's really not that daunting. It's just except to get there.
9: You're right about that, but I don't count that.
0: You mean a real game away from Sanford Stadium, yes.
9: A real game, but I do think Georgia's a nice opponent, but everybody ought to know, Alabama's definitely not afraid of anything that Georgia's trying to do right now. And I think, it plays right into our hand. I think, the tide should roll, but hey, I don't know. But let's move on to the Auburn and Tennessee game. I was watching the game and I was just figuring out how can I get both of these teams to lose. I couldn't figure out how could I get this to end and both teams not winning this game. But hey, I digress. I see all the Auburn fans are jumping on the Georgia bandwagon. We with you. We love you. I see the Notre Dame fans jumping on. We with you. We love you. We love you. We all that. God be with you too. God loves you too. But I'm telling you this, Alabama is for real this year. And if you don't think they are, you can see by how many points they're scoring per game. 50 plus a game. And one more thing I want to say. I want to say. Dabo, come home, brother. Come on. You can come home. We'll forgive the Clemson thing. You can come on home. We'll put you in a nice analyst position. You get to walk by, you know, Nick's office a couple of times a week. Get in the Alabama rehab program. You can come home. Come home. Well, we still love you, Dabo. You still from Pell. We love you. Come on back home. You get to, you know, breathe the air, get back in the Alabama rehab program. I know Nick's not running the program now, but Nick still has his hands on it. You can still feel the glory and the satisfaction of being a champion again. Come on home, Dabo.
6: What a wonderful appeal. Isn't that? That's my heart is warm, K-Dub.
1: Yeah, I know Dabo's going to love that.
6: Oh, man, that is great stuff.
9: Clip that and send that to Dabo. We'll come on home. Just for analyst position now. That's all we got for you right now. That's all we can do.
6: I texted Terry last night. They showed a close-up of Dabo on the sidelines when they were down like 3 touchdowns. And he just had this dazed look on his face. I said, it looked like somebody was stuck up behind him and hit him with a boat paddle. I mean, he was just disoriented. He doesn't know what's happening.
9: He can come home. And that one last thing, I don't know what the odds are now. I'm still in debate. Should I come to the show this week? Should I show my face to the world again? I don't know. I'm still.
1: Yes,
6: we want you on this Thursday.
1: Definitely.
9: I'm thinking about it. It's up in the air right now.
6: All right, well, I'm going to have Legend call and put the hard sell on you. So you're in trouble. You gave us just enough room there. We are going to make it happen. Mm-hmm. We'll send a limo for you.
9: if you do that, I guess I have no choice then. But be honest with you, I try to stay out the way now. You know, some of the stuff get a little out of hand. People be unrealistic. But you do have good callers, you know, keep things in perspective, you know. But I just, you know, am I saying Alabama the greatest team on earth? Hell no. Can Alabama lose a game? Possibly. I told you this before. But I just like the position that we're in, and we're looking good right now. That's all I'm saying. Mm-hmm. When I'm as an Alabama fan, when I put stuff out there. But some people don't, you know, they don't understand that. They don't see that part of it, you know. So I just kind of stay back a little bit now, you know. But every now and then I get the itch to call like I did this morning. So, but, you know, I'm going to think about it. It's a possibility.
6: All right.
9: For everybody that's out there that I'll be
1: there. I think we need to send a car for K-Dub, and that way we know we get him.
6: Absolutely. If that's what it takes, you know, we're negotiating here. Kip Kiefer Sports will not be undersold.
9: I appreciate it. Send that NIL deal over. We'll look over it. Me and my people will look over it, okay. And we'll get back at you.
6: Yeah, my people will be in touch with your people. We'll do lunch or something.
9: All right, First Lady. I heard you're not coming, so, hey, I don't know.
1: I'm so disappointed. Hey. I wanted to be there. I did want to be there very badly. I'm not coming because I'm worried about the outcome. I'm not coming because my support person here is ended up leaving me, and she's in Europe, so I can't even twist her arm or bribe her to get her to be here for me. So I am bummed about that. Hopefully I'll make it to another game and still get to see you, though, K-Dub.
9: Hey, I understand that, and y'all both have a good one, and it's always good to hear you guys. First thing on Sunday mornings right here on The Morning After with Terry and Kip. See y'all guys later. Appreciate it.
1: Thank you, DJ K-Dub. I tell you what, Kip, isn't this a great day? Oh, man,
6: it's unbelievable. Our first caller and the caller that put us on the map to begin with. So this has been unbelievable.
1: Love having that. And we've got another favorite caller here. We got Larry on the road. Hey,
6: nice.
1: Larry.
6: Another Hall of Famer. What's up, Larry?
10: Hey, guys. Enjoy the show always. Believe it or not, I'm out on the road. In my rig, I am on the road headed to the beach for the festival this week, and I got.
6: Well, you deserve it. That's great.
10: But no, guys, I want to mention. With all due respect, y'all know that we're referenced as spammers, but I want to say that. Hold on a second. I wanted to say.
11: I wanted to say that all these Auburn fans, let me make it simple. Y'all lost, but y'all were in the games all the way to the end of the game. Would you agree or disagree, guys?
0: Yeah, I've been saying it. Golich is changing the culture, but it was so broken. He's not a miracle worker. It's going to take a little time, but at least this team, you have an expectation going into every game, and I think they played well yesterday, and I think Terry's backed that up.
11: Oh, there's no doubt about it. I mean, even in the Florida game, till the end of the game, they were in the game and they're fighting their cans off. But, hey, guys, I mean, the last couple of years for Auburn, I haven't seen that. But, hey, I tip my hat to them. But I just want to say this, Terry, with all due respect, in reference to the Bama schedule, you had Georgia, Tennessee, A&M, and LSU back-to-back, with three of those teams having excellent defenses. And as young as Bama's team is, If they can stand up to those games and somehow pull off victories, look out for Bama. But I don't know. I'm a realist. Bama's got an extremely young team. But I wanted to ask you guys about what y'all thought about. I mean, I just couldn't believe how Florida just got embarrassed like that. What in the world happened in Missouri? I'm just curious.
1: I didn't expect it, but I will tell you who did expect it. He's on the other microphone here, and that was Kip Kiefer. He had called that last week during the week.
11: Wow.
0: Yep.
11: And the fact that they just totally, that their bread and butter has always been running the football, Florida, and how physical they've been the last 2 years. Remember when Texas rode in there last year, they embarrassed Texas in Gainesville. But
0: yep.
11: I don't know. Texas has got to obviously prove themselves, but it's like some of these young kids, the way they're getting paid today, they get up for the big games and they go through the methodical things, that, you know, practice and things of that nature. They step on the field, and I don't know. I just don't understand that sometimes. But love the show, guys. I just wanted to call in and put in my two cents worth. But I'm going to enjoy the beach with my sister and my brother-in-law, and y'all have a great day. Thank you.
0: I'm glad you're getting some leisure time, Larry. That's great. Larry's a great caller. Terry, again, it's a combination of things where you have a real high, and then you've got to go on the road a couple of days later, and another team sees what they need to do to prepare for you. Missouri just strategically completely outcoached John Summerall yesterday because they took the run away from Florida, and Florida had no answer, becoming one-dimensional and just became vulnerable. And anybody who's surprised that Missouri ran up 45 points, you've not been watching Florida's defense. They're not good. They're terrible. That is now 129 points in three games they've given up. This is not a championship defense.
1: This is Kip Kiefer who called this. Okay, this seems like a little bird walk here, but you mentioned about who could have seen this coming. And that brings me to what has turned into a wild story out west, Kip. So last night, Texas Tech played CU in Boulder. Mm-hmm. And Texas Tech won big time. I do have to say, when I see the pictures of the CU stadium and the mountains, it does make me a little bit homesick. I love that. But here's the wild story from that. So yesterday, before the game, Texas Tech was a big favorite, right? But Saturday morning, way before the game, a Texas Tech fan said on social media that he had found a copy of the CU playbook and that the CU players had left it at their hotel in Boulder. Now, all the reaction on social media was nobody would do that. Nobody is going to like leave the playbook lying around. You know, that just wouldn't happen. Okay, everybody was dismissive, but guess what happened? Then the first six plays of the first half were exactly what that guy had posted with the playbook.
0: Yep, they were scripted plays. That's the kind of the thing now.
1: Yeah, but here's the point, though, Kip. It makes it appear that he really did have a playbook.
0: Absolutely. There's no question. That's what I'm saying. Did. Yeah. You would have a difficult, and my point was, you'd have a difficult time actually proving that unless the guy has the goods. He described the scripted plays that are in the book to start the game. That tells you that the story's legitimate. He did have the playbook.
1: I know. And you know what you do have to think? Did Texas Tech have the playbook? He's a Texas Tech fan. Did he keep that to himself?
0: You wonder. I mean, Colorado got off to an okay start in that game. Mm-hmm. They scored
3: on the drive that.
0: Yeah,
3: and if they had the plays, it didn't matter.
0: Yeah, so I think the fan knew him. I don't think Texas Tech did. I don't think that played into the ultimate situation. But that is an interesting development in the story that somebody's careless enough to leave the playbook around. That is not a good thing.
1: That is not a good thing. I mean, I read that. It's like, it seems unbelievable. You think some guy's bragging until that happens, and then you're like, holy cow. That is incredible. And here's my question. Who has copies of the playbook on the team? What players have copies of the playbook? Or is it just the coaches?
0: No, you get an overall, and things may have evolved since, you know, when I played back in the Fred Flintstone era. But you get the basic playbook. All the players get that to start the year, and each week they break it down into a separate, it'll have the other team you're playing on the cover. It's got the rundown of what they're going to emphasize, what you're going to do. And again, most teams have it scripted in the first couple series of exactly what sequence of plays they're going to run. So everybody on the team has a copy of that plan.
1: That's just really weird. Now, unfortunately, CU lost so badly. Oh my goodness. That just turned into a disastrous game. And, you know, I'm no fan of Texas Tech. I hated to see it.
0: It's just attrition. They've got so many more numbers and so many more resources. And, you know, Deion had a tremendous win at Georgia Tech to start the season, but he just doesn't have the horses there. I mean, you know, and it has attracted a good amount of players and has some talent on the roster. But, you know, day to day, they're just they play a powerhouse team that's spending the money that is being spent at Texas Tech. I mean, it's really kind of a losing battle.
1: Yeah, it's interesting. Texas Tech supposedly was going to be the dominant team with all the money that they have, and it really hasn't worked out nationally that way.
0: Yeah, they're not as good as last year. Their quarterback situation is not as good. Obviously, and remember, everybody's forgotten now because of all the other controversies with LSU, but Texas Tech was every bit as much in the middle of the firestorm back in the spring with the Sorsby situation. So, you know, the evolution of this whole year for Texas Tech has been a little dysfunctional, and they've ended up settling for a quarterback that was in the ranks that obviously they didn't think was the guy ultimately. They're still winning games, but they're not the team they were last year.
1: That they thought they were. Speaking of, because you brought that up and the whole thing with Lane, I watched one thing, and that ridiculously that it was put on at night, LSU versus McNeese State last night. Goodness. That was insane. There was one cool moment, though. A McNeese State receiver made an unbelievable catch. And after the catch, he ended up, like, basically in the LSU sideline. And there's Lane Kiffin, like, dabbing him up when he does it. Like, good pass there. That was kind of a cool thing to say. I do have to say I loved watching Lane do that. Now, do I think Lane would have done that if it had been a tight game? Probably not. Do we have to endure LSU in a million night games against awful people because of Lane? How many people want to see Lane that badly?
0: Well, and again, why? I'm glad you gave me a slight opening here, and I won't rant on this. We only have a minute left. But the scheduling yesterday was really bizarre to me. The night segment for the SEC, it's almost like, okay, we're not going to schedule any games. The only game was on ESPN2 in prime time, Texas A&M and Arkansas. McNeese and LSU's on SEC Network. I mean, I know it was a real heavy day for the schedule yesterday, but I think they, you know, you had the Florida-Tennessee game and the Missouri-Florida game going against each other in the afternoon. Shouldn't one of those games have been at night? That would have been a lot better choices.
1: And we had the Georgia and the Alabama games only separated by 45 minutes start time. So,
0: yeah,
1: you know,
0: that was really bad scheduling yesterday. Really bad.
1: And And the idea that, well, you don't know how teams are going to turn out. Did anybody think McNeese State was going to be a competitive game versus LSU?
0: In what universe is that the primetime game on the SEC network? I just, you know, again, this Lane Kiffin voracious appetite to get Lane on every opportunity they get, you know, and Lane's product, let's be blunt, just isn't that great. Let's see LSU in some significant games. But I thought the scheduling yesterday was just dreadful.
1: It was disappointing last night. I was like, oh, my
0: God. Yeah, it's like a letdown. You and I.

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4: 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What would you do?
5: Put it into a tax-advantaged retirement account.
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9: Anytime. 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
10: Do the Titans have a miracle left in them?
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10: And we welcome you to the Chris Johnson Show. Wow! He just went 92 yards!
11: That is a safety!
10: Okay! Jeff Simmons gets the safety!
12: Takes a shot, no snap. Throw the short side. That is a Titans touchdown!
10: Yes!
12: Jim DK!
10: Not yes! Not yes! Hell yes!
9: This is Titans Radio. Every season is a test of endurance. Rosters evolve. Coaches adjust. Front offices reload. But the standard never changes. Compete. Improve. Finish. Year one of Robert Saleh's tenure begins. His Titans are ready to take the next step. And our team gets you set before kickoff. Titans Countdown starts now. On Titans Radio. A full hour of news, insight, interviews, and everything you need before game time. 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
13: For the second straight week, the Tennessee Titans take the field in ugly weather conditions. It is a rainy, gloomy Sunday in Baltimore, Maryland, as the Titans meet an old rival led by an old friend. Tennessee enters week four still

0: Titans on defense. Lamar Jackson is out of the game for the Ravens on offense. Titans got to take advantage. Second and 9 at Baltimore's 33-yard line. Ward in shotgun. Singleton next to it. Takes the snap. Stands there. Looks downfield. Laser over the middle. Caught. Carnell Tate down at the 20-yard line on a slant in front of Aluzia, and it's a first down.
1: Again, the young fellow, man, is good. When you give him time right there, good job right there. Really good ball by Cam. I would almost say it's a better throw than it was catch, but what a way to bring it in.
0: Sidearm seed from Cam Ward into a tight window, too. First and 10. Now here's Ward on a little inside handoff to Singleton. He's moving his feet, but he can't get much. He runs into Mike Green again. Maybe got a yard. It's second down and 9 for the Titans inside the Ravens' 20-yard line.
1: And when you have Nick Singleton in there, the rookie that he is, it almost becomes predictable that they know he's probably going to be able to just run the ball. He hasn't had a pass just yet in this offense, so they're attacking the line of scrimmage. As such, his vision has been good going left to right as well.
0: Cam Ward, shotgun snap just inside the Ravens' 20-yard line. He's waiting on it from Austin Schlotman. He's done a great job at center so far this year for the Titans. There's the snap. Hell, Ward, miscommunication with the back, Singleton, and he has to take off and give himself up after a couple of yards. He thought he was tossing it to Singleton. Singleton left the backfield. Thankfully, Cam didn't get rid of the ball because no one was there, and he just took off and tried to make something out of nothing there.
1: It looked like a delayed draw. And Singleton just bolts out to the left, Taylor. Again, this is the communication side for a rookie who's been given an opportunity to get some reps right here. You can't just allow that to happen. Now he's going to sit on the sideline for a good bit, I'm sure.
0: Third and 9 for the Titans. Tajay Spears comes in for Singleton in the backfield. Cam has a few seconds left on the play clock. Got to get it off. Got to get it off. And they just snap it with one on the play clock. Cam drifting back under trouble. Gets out of the pocket. Now it's going to take off. And he's going to get down to the 15-yard line. Just short of the first down. It'll be fourth down. And here comes Joey Sly to try to make it a 14-point game.
1: Good protection up front, man. Kind of flushed Cam out to his right. But the left side was protected really good. Nobody on the right side. Baltimore just got some real good dudes on that side that closed out on Cam in that particular moment.
0: This will be about a 33-yarder for Sly to try to cut the deficit to 14. Cox to snap it back to Tommy Townsend, who will be the holder. And Joey in his eighth year out of Virginia Tech trying to knock in a 33-yarder. Sly lets it fly. Bullseye. Ravens lead the Titans 24-10 midway through the third.
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7: 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Not even close to being tired